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It's Autumn Kings on Hard Drive XL, where the honor group of the night is Dungeons and Dragons players, because nerds rule.

0: Thank you for joining me for this Monday edition of Hard Drive XL. I'm the Sonic Warrior, Lou Brutus. Chris Motionless from Motionless in White will join me as featured artist of the week. My other special guest will be Caleb Shomo of Beartooth. We will also hear from Scott Stapp of Creed during the Hard Drive Archive as we mark the anniversary of the release of their album, Human Clay. Elsewhere on the program, Dungeons and Dragons is the subject of both Poetry Corner and It Came from the Web. I've got a rant on college football coming off some incredible upsets this weekend. Birthday girl Naomi Watts, I would make soup out of her bathwater, gets the screen time treatment. We will also have the Screamer of the Week and, in just a moment, hit the bands and the information for the upcoming Slipknot Stadium Tour.
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12: 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Then we have our butt biters. 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We're going to bite each other in the back of the leg. You know, we're going to bark a lot. Then we have our smalls. 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It's allowing them to play with dogs that are of their appropriate size so they don't have to be intimidated by the big boys.
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0: Hard Drive XL music from Slipknot, as well as some of the other bands they will be bringing out next summer for their Sickest Stadium tour. The deets dropped earlier today. The first gig is actually going to be in London, England, July 3rd. Then North America kicks off July 16, Washington, D.C. I am already set up to be there for that opener. Some of the other groups included on the tour will be Bring Me the Horizon, Lamb of God, Motionless in White, Acid Bath, and numerous others. The tour is going to wrap up in the States August 18, Phoenix, Arizona, then move on to South America. They are certainly already promising a gigantic stadium production. Will they be shooting lasers out of their asses like Madonna did last night on the VMAs? We can only hope.
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11: What is it?
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11: Gah.
10: Meat.
11: Meat.
10: Cla.
11: Cla.
10: Kite.
11: Kite. Gla meat.
10: Not a gla. Gah. 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
11: Gamiklakite.
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11: Gamiklakite. I'm really close. 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
10: Meeklakite.
11: Meeklakite.
10: Gah.
11: Gah.
10: Meek.
11: Meek.
10: Lakite.
11: Lakite. 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

Screen Chime salutes birthday girl Naomi Watts in just a moment, but first, the Screamer of the Week. 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
2: Screen Time tonight salutes the birthday of the incredibly talented and, oh my God, so beautiful Naomi Watts. First up, an incredible movie, but very violent and difficult to watch from 2007, Eastern Promises. This is about a London midwife investigating the identity of a dead young mother who then becomes entangled with a violent Russian organized crime family. You get Naomi Watts as the midwife. One of the Russian mobsters is brilliantly played by Viggo Mortensen. Another one who does a phenomenal job as one of the Ruskies is Vincent Cassell. Again, this is an amazing movie, but it is really like nasty violent, even by my standards. From 2007, Eastern Promises.
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Military Corner salutes Dungeons and Dragons in just a moment. The last I played was when I was on the road with Avatar. That was fun. First up, it's a perfect circle, Starless on Hard Drive XL.

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1: Dungeons and Dragons is the subject of many of our features tonight, including It Came from the Web, where we now have DND Beyond.com.

0: Chris Motionless of Motionless in White joins me each night this week as featured artist. Chris, I know you like to go out and experience the cities that you tour in. Do you take your camera out and document things?
1: Not like you do. I'm not very good at it. I take like your typical cell phone and selfie photos and everything with all the stuff or with it, with everybody. But I do like pictures and videos a lot. I tell myself that one day when this is all over, I'm going to finally go in and I'm just going to watch everything from start to finish. And actually, like, because there's been so many things I've filmed on my phone, like little mini vlogs of me just talking about the tour that we were just on or something. And I've never gone and rewatched that at all, but I can't wait to in X amount of years and be like, wow, I'm so glad I did this. So yeah, I try to get as much as I can.
0: Yeah. For all the negatives that anybody could point out anymore in regard to social media, there really are some awesome things about it, and following favorite artists like yourself out on tour is one of them. It's just everybody's always out someplace, so my feed is filled with, you know, interesting, beautiful things from around the world. Plus, apparently everybody eats a lot better than I do, so.
1: Yeah, that's one of the biggest traps of touring is, like, there's a different restaurant in every city that you want to try. And, oh, there's this thing that everyone raves about in this town. And before you know it, you're like, oh my God, I can't even go on stage because I want to die. So yeah, I mean, I feel like being a touring band and a foodie are like hand in hand there. So yeah, you got to try to monitor that as good as you can.

0: that I'm one.
1: Hard Drive XL music from Five Finger Death Punch, preceded by our current featured artist of the week, Motionless in White, featuring Skylar Gray, Rest in Peace. Thank you to Chris Motionless for joining me every night this week as featured artist. I am certainly looking forward to seeing the band live Saturday, October 31st, Halloween night. I will be traveling to Philly. Take it from me, Halloween is the absolute best night you can see a concert on. Through the years, I have seen Metallica on Halloween, The Grateful Dead, The Who, Fish. I have seen Slipknot on Halloween. And speaking of Slipknot, music and all the info coming up in a bit on the forthcoming Slipknot Stadium Tour.
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18: 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We're down to two knobs. 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
12: 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Do you want to try that again?
13: Gemütlichkeit. Let's just move along.
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12: 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Meat.
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12: Kite.
13: Not
12: a gla. Just G-A. Gemütlichkeit. Yeah. You don't know what that means, do you?
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12: 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You want to give it another shot?
13: 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That's not. you and all your friends gemütlichkeit without me.
12: Gemütlichkeit.
13: I'm very close. I'm so close.
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1: Mr. Ginger Fish, a.k.a. Kenny Wilson, drummer through the years for Marilyn Manson and Rob Zombie, 60 years old. Hilary Duff, what an incredible career comeback she's been having. She just announced an arena tour, by the way. Lizzie McGuire is 39. The great Naomi Watts, who we are saluting in screen time, is 58. Mira Sorvino, another phenomenal actress, is 59, whilst Bam Margera is 47. And actor Jeffrey Jones from Amadeus, Ferris Bueller's Day Off, Beetlejuice, Ed Wood, and of course Deadwood is 80. Finally, it was on this day in 1991, the great Miles Davis, the jazz legend, passed away at the age of 65. Miles knew music.
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0: Hard Drive XL with Bring Me the Horizon. They, of course, teaming up next summer with Slipknot on the Sickest Stadium Tour. It begins in the United States, July 16, Washington, D.C. I am already set up to be at that show. Numerous other cities, including New York, Chicago, Toronto, Hershey, PA, Boston. It wraps in the U.S., August 18 in Phoenix, Arizona, then moves on to South America. Some of the other bands featured on various dates, Lamb of God, Motionless in White, Acid Bath, and more. Find out more info, the Hard Drive Radio socials.
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0: Caleb Shomo of Beartooth joins me in just a moment as special guest on Hard Drive XL, where the word of the night is gelatinous cube. It can be either a D&D monster or me on the couch after a weekend of football.

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0: Caleb Shomo of Beartooth joins me tonight as special guest. Caleb, you had several collaborators on the new record, including Jordan Fish, and the results are fairly amazing.
1: For me, it was, I needed second opinions. I needed help. I was just in such a crazy headspace that the thing I could tap into was the emotion. Mm. And you know, coming up with the point of the song and what are we talking about? What do I need to get off my chest? And then the musical landscape, for the most part, was created over the course of a year before the whole thing was kind of put together. You know, so I had a bunch of riffs. I had a bunch of kind of like vibes and energies. But the truth is, when I was trying to just kind of write it by myself, I was hiding a lot of things and I was not being very literal with my lyrics and they weren't making sense. And I was just like too afraid to talk about what I was going through. So, you know, for this record to be what it was, I needed people like Jordan Fish. I needed people like Sky Accord, like Misha Mansour, like our bass player Ashi. You know, I just needed help and I needed people that know the band and that know me and that know what I'm trying to do. I needed those people to guide me and just help because it was not happening on my own. And I'm so thankful for them. So like that was such a huge part of the magic. That was a little bit different from the previous records.

0: Hard Drive XL music from Alice in Chains, as well as Beartooth, with thanks to the band's Caleb Shomo. If you would like to hear more of my conversation with Caleb, or perhaps check out interviews with Miles Kennedy, Chris Motionless of Motionless in White, or Andy Black of Black Veil Brides, hit the Hard Drive Radio and the Lou Brutus socials. By the way, a quick tip of the cap to you if you were one of the many people who had concerts canceled or postponed over the weekend. Most of that was from the nor'easter that hit the East Coast. It canceled the Ocean's Calling Festival. It postponed the AC/DC show in North Jersey, CBGB Fest in Brooklyn, gone. Ed Sheeran in New England, gone. Global Citizen Fest in New York City, gone. Social D in Reno, Nevada. Well, that was a vocal thing, but they canceled that too.
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0: the XL. Something's crawled under his skin and it's time to get it out. Gross, dude. It's Lou's rant of the day.
1: There are few things better in sports than college football. You want to talk nuts? Check out Iowa beating Michigan in Ann Arbor with no time left on the clock this past weekend. Then, of course, later this week, Iowa will host Ohio State, which is another Big Ten grudge match. The way I see it is there are two kinds of hate in the world. There's bad hate, you know, wars and stuff, and good hate. For example, when you get fired up over a college football rivalry. Yes, it kind of seems stupid to some people, but given the state of the world, you got to take your pleasure where you can, even if it's hate.
0: It came from the web. 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

are so slammed with stuff on the show tonight. We'll salute Naomi Watts' birthday with Screen Time in just a moment. I'll play Welcome to the Jungle from GNR before that, released on this day in 1987. But first, A Perfect Circle on Hard Drive XL.

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2: Happy birthday to Naomi Watts. Not only an incredible actress, I think she is one of the most beautiful women I have ever laid eyes on. We are featuring her work in Screen Time, including 2005's King Kong. This was director Peter Jackson's take on the King Kong legacy. This is the film he really wanted to do after Lord of the Rings. The casting is phenomenal. Naomi Watts, Jack Black, Adrian Brody, Andy Serkis did the body captures for King Kong. In case you don't know, it takes place in the 1920s. A film crew travels to mysterious Skull Island, where a gigantic ape becomes captivated by an actress named Ann Darrow, played, of course, by Naomi Watts. Just a phenomenal take on King Kong from 2005. Happy birthday, Naomi Watts.
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13: 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Here we go. Gah.
14: Gah.
13: Meat.
14: Meat.
13: Cla.
14: Cla.
13: Kite.
14: Kite. Glamit.
13: Not a gla. Gah. Just G-A. Gamiklakite.
14: Gamiklakite.
13: Yeah. You don't know what that means, do you?
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14: Gamiklakite. I'm not close. I'm so close.
13: Miklakite.
14: Miklakite.
13: Gah.
14: Gah.
13: Meek.
14: Meek.
13: Lakite.
14: Lakite. Gah Miklakite.
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16: 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We're going to bite each other in the back of the leg. 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

0: Doing It Monday style with Killswitch Engage on Hard Drive XL. Just a moment from now, Scott Stapp of Creed will join us via the Hard Drive Archive as we mark the anniversary tonight of the release of their album Human Clay in 1999. I'm Lou Brutus. I gotta tell you, I think this is the absolute best time of year for sports. First of all, the MLB wildcard games begin tomorrow. Baseball postseason is my favorite thing in the world, especially when my Mets don't suck. But the Mets really suck this year and clinched last place. However, I'm going to get behind two teams that haven't won it all in a very long time, the Milwaukee Brewers and the Cleveland Indians. Meanwhile, the NFL is rolling and college football is already going nuts. That Iowa-Michigan game was an absolute barn burner. Can't wait for Iowa-Ohio State Saturday.
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0: Today is the anniversary of the release of Human Clay by Creed in 2019. Here's Scott Stapp and I from the Hard Drive Archive talking about where his inspiration comes from.
1: It's no secret that I've gone through my share of highs and lows of struggles, highly public. During those times, for me, I learned a valuable lesson from someone who kind of gave me some advice about what to think about during life's struggles and tragedies and difficult periods that we can't understand, and how to kind of frame your mind and what helped this individual get through theirs. So he was kind of passing on some knowledge to me, and he said, "Hey, man, look at it like you're going through this, and you're going to get to the other side of it, and you're going to use your experience and your survival and your hope and everything that you've learned through your experience." For me, in my journey so far, man, and it seems like probably 85% of what I've written as a body of work, between Creed and my other project, has all come from that.

0: Metallica, as you and I wrap tonight's edition of Hard Drive XL. Looking ahead to tomorrow night, Chris Motionless of Motionless in White will be back as featured artist. I will also be speaking to special guest Gavin Rossdale of Bush. We will also hear from the DeLeo brothers from Stone Temple Pilots as we mark the anniversary of the release of their album Core in 1992. Until then, I'm Lou Brutus, leaving you with the words of writer Dr. Hunter S. Thompson. The edge is still out there, or maybe it's in. Hey, I'm the Sonic Warrior, Lou Brutus, your host for Hard Drive XL. Tonight, I'll be joined by featured artist Motionless in White, special guest Bush, and Stone Temple Pilots, who will be here via the Hard Drive Archive as we mark the release of their album Core in 1992. It's all tonight, all on Hard Drive XL. 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
3: 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I listen to it every morning.
1: Forget to set your alarm this morning. 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
5: Share some gemütlichkeit and hang out in the fest tent and yeah, enjoy themselves on a random Thursday morning.
6: Share some what?
5: Gemütlichkeit. Do you want to try that again?
6: Gemütlichkeit.
5: Gemütlichkeit. Gemütlichkeit.
6: Let's just move along.
5: All right. Gah.
6: What is it?
5: No, hold on. I'm going to get you to pronounce it properly. Here we go. Gah.
6: Gah.
5: Meat.
6: Meat.
5: Kla.
6: Kla.
5: Kite.
6: Kite. Gla meat.
5: Not a gla. Gah. Just G-A. Gemütlichkeit.
6: Gemütlichkeit.
5: Yeah. You don't know what that means, do you?
6: No idea.
5: You can't even pronounce it either. You want to give it another shot?
6: Gemütlichkeit. That's not. you and all your friends gemütlichkeit without me.
5: Gemütlichkeit.
6: Gemütlichkeit. I'm not close. I'm so close.
5: Gemütlichkeit.
6: Gemütlichkeit. Gah.
5: Meek.
6: Meek.
5: Lakite.
6: Lakite. Gah meek lakite.
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2: Lows dip down to about 54
3: overnight
2: under partly cloudy skies.
3: Winds out of the southeast,
2: 5 to 10 miles an hour. Highs level off around 71.
3: Tuesday,
2: more clouds than sun.
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3: The best show ever. I listen to it every morning.
1: Forget to set your alarm this morning. Here's what you missed.
4: Oh, I love them.
5: Share some gemütlichkeit and hang out in the fest tent and yeah, enjoy themselves on a random Thursday morning.
6: Share some what?
5: Gemütlichkeit. Do you want to try that again?
6: Gemütlichkeit.
5: Gemütlichkeit.
6: Gemütlichkeit. Let's just move along.
5: All right. Gah.
6: What is it?
5: No, hold on. I'm going to get you to pronounce it properly. Here we go. Gah.
6: Gah.
5: Meat.
6: Meat.
5: Kla.
6: Kla.
5: Kite.
6: Kite. Gla-meat.
5: Not a gla. Gah. Just G-A. Gemütlichkeit.
6: Gemütlichkeit.
5: Yeah. You don't know what that means, do you?
6: No idea.
5: You can't even pronounce it either. You want to give it another shot?
6: Gemütlichkeit. That's not. you and all your friends gemütlichkeit without me.
5: Gemütlichkeit.
6: Gemütlichkeit. I'm very close. I'm so close.
5: Gemütlichkeit.
6: Gemütlichkeit. Gah.
5: Meek.
6: Meek.
5: Lakite.
6: Lakite. Gah meek lakite.
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3: Lows dip down to about 54
4: overnight
3: under partly cloudy skies.
4: Winds out of the southeast,
3: 5 to 10 miles an hour. Highs level off around 71.
4: Tuesday,
3: more clouds than sun. Right now, 59.
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1: Mainly cloudy overnight with lows around 54. Winds out of the southeast around 5 miles an hour. Slight chance for showers Tuesday. Highs around 71. Cloudy skies. Currently 59.
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4: Mainly cloudy overnight, with lows around 54. Winds out of the southeast, around 5 miles an hour. Slight chance for showers Tuesday, highs around 71, cloudy skies. Right now, 58.
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2: Cloudy with fog early today with a slight chance for showers. High of 71, southerly winds 5 to 10 miles an hour. Lows around 61. Tonight, thunderstorms likely. Currently, it's 57 degrees.
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2: 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What was it?
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1: We tell them what we need, they send us a proposal, and then they get it done. We don't have to worry about it.
2: Out of curiosity, working with SignPro, do you consider us more like a bratwurst or a hot dog?
1: I would say the natural casing hot dog, because that's our number one seller, and SignPro is a number one business in our book.
2: Yeah,

0: someday you hang with your friends. What can you say about Tuesday?
1: Nothing, except it's really foggy.
2: Yeah, there's going to be a... my phone was like, boop, boop, boop, boop. Alert, alert, fog, dense fog in certain areas this morning. So be careful about that, especially with, you know, people going to work and kiddos going to school. And, oh my gosh, you can't see anything. And then they're right in front of you. So
1: and probably going to be some rain in the area over the next day and a half. It looks like it'll start later this afternoon, continue through the overnight and into tomorrow morning. So, yeah, some rain and then hopefully sunny by Friday. We'll see.
2: I cleaned up one Googleplex. I had to look that up last night.
1: What the hell is a Googleplex?
2: I think it's called Googleplex.
1: Is that some sort of measure of...
2: Yes, of helicopters that fell off of my stupid silver maple tree last night. Every day. It's 7 billion. I did look into it a little bit. It's one of those things where, like, some years, you know what I mean?
1: It's worse than others.
2: Yeah, yeah. It's just a, you know, it's part of nature, and that's fine. Mm. But I'm serious, dude. It is unbelievable. Last night, I, you know, cleaned them all up because of the weekend. We had cleaned them up on, I think, Saturday morning or something. Like, no, not because, anyway, doesn't matter. Over the weekend, cleaned them up. Last night, I was sitting out. My girlfriend popped over for a few minutes. It's like rain. You know what I mean? You can
1: on
2: hear
1: your wedding
2: them.
1: Day.
2: You can hear them.
1: It's a free
2: just
1: ride.
2: Like, how many of you
1: when you're
2: you
1: already
2: are there?
1: Late?
2: Ugh.
1: Some good advice that you just can't take. It was so funny. We had to go to church on Sunday as part of the Oktoberfest stuff.
2: Yes. Some lovely choir. Was there a choir singing?
1: I don't know, dude. I know nothing about what happens in a church.
2: Well, people were singing.
1: This is the first time I've been in a church since I got married.
2: Mm-hmm.
1: Legit. I haven't been in a church.
2: I'm assuming songs were part
1: in
2: of
1: a dozen plus years. So I don't know anything about church. It's not my thing. But we go to the church, and everybody, it's on Sunday, so it's at the end of the week.
2: Mm-hmm.
1: And everybody's just kind of rough, and everybody kind of sounds like I do today. And two of the lovely people associated with Fest were going to sing songs. What do they call them? Selections?
2: Yeah, songs. Hymns. Hymns.
1: These are real good singers, right?
2: Yes.
1: And I was talking to one of the gals, and she's like, "I don't know." And then they changed the song on
2: Pineapple
1: us.
2: Pineapple juice? Did you say?
1: And I mentioned that. And I was actually, this is the worst my voice has sounded since I was actually still pretty good on Sunday, and I said, "Well, look, if you need some help, I can't sing very well, but I can sing really loud,
2: right.
1: and with enthusiasm." I said,
2: so I could drown you out.
1: So if, yeah, and she said she was quite all right. She did not take me up on my offer to sing in church.
2: Some pineapple juice, some goo, maybe some liquid IV, you know what I mean? Get some saturation in there for sure. But yes.
1: Honestly, I think my vocal cords are going through beer withdrawal. I mean, it was just kind of 24/7 beer going down the throat. And now Monday and Tuesday, I'm just kind of dried up.
2: Yep.
1: And
2: yep.
1: I think my throat's like, what's going on, man? We were just down in beers all weekend. Where did it go?
2: You need complete some modified vocal rest.
1: Oh,
2: stay hydrated.
1: I got plenty. I'm doing all that. So I'll be all right though. But
2: do you have a humidifier to keep your mucal lining lubricated?
1: No, it's pretty dry in our bedroom at night because we got the AC on in the window, and yeah, I'll be all right. I'll be okay. Lots to get to on a Tuesday edition of the program. We'll let you know what's new, a new release Tuesday, if you want to pick up a movie on DVD or something like that. Let you know what's new on streaming, on TV, all that. Also, we got to go over our week 3 pigskin picks. Week 3 in the books after last night's Monday Night Football game. So we'll take a look at how we did. And Grant Bills is going to join us just after 8 a.m. Talk Wisco sports, find out about his reactions to the Badgers and the Packers. I got to hang with him for a good 20 minutes on Friday.
2: I high-fived, and that was about it. But.
1: Yeah. He was busy showing someone else around town, so I didn't want to intrude too badly. Also, it's National Coffee Day, so we'll talk about some Coffee Day deals.
2: Saw that. Good.
1: A lot of good deals out there if you want to take advantage of them. And I'm self-diagnosing myself today. I read an article.
2: That's what the internet is for, Brian. If it's not for anything else, it's for finding out.
1: I wasn't Googling any symptoms, but I came across an article and I said, you know what? That's me. That's me to a T. So a lot of stuff to get to. Rockmornings.com. We want to hear from you as well. So go to our website for all of our contact info.
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15: It's showtime.
16: National Coffee Day, Gene.
15: Mm-hmm.
16: Had my normal 2 cups this morning, cup and a half, 2 cups, and I'm good to go. But I did bring some emergency, the vitamin C drink.
17: Yeah, I had one of those yesterday myself.
16: And maybe I'll brew up some tea later on, try to get some hot liquid on.
17: I was feeling it too, so I had some of those yesterday.
16: If you're looking for freebies or discounts on National Coffee Day, you're in luck. 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
17: Yes.
16: Starbucks, one of the biggest, and they're introducing a new iced espresso beverage today.
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16: The Aero Cano, or Cano? Mm-hmm, what is it? Aero Cano?
17: I'm not exactly sure how you say it, but I think it's a more of a blonde espresso drink. Is that right?
16: Smooth Starbucks blonde espresso, air whipped to create a light foam and cascading visual effect. Modern take on the iced Americano.
17: Mm-hmm.
16: Isn't that the one you drink?
17: No.
16: Also today, there are 3 new mini pies, including an apple crumble mini pie, a pecan mini pie, and a pumpkin mini pie. Doesn't say anything about a deal. It just says they're introducing some new stuff.
17: Yeah, I noticed that, too. I don't think there is, because everybody... at least I couldn't find any information about that.
16: Dunk's Rewards members can get a free medium hot or iced coffee with any purchase through the Dunkin' app. That's today only.
17: Yep.
16: Also, they're building on their collaboration with the apparel company L.L. Bean. They've got a sweater. Did you see this thing?
17: I did not.
16: So it's like a can koozie that looks like an L.L. Bean sweater, but it's got the Dunkin' logo on it.
17: That's very great.
16: They also have an L.L. Bean Dunkin' bag. They've got an actual sweater that you can pick up. The two brands collaborated on that sweater-shaped koozie that came free with any hot or iced coffee purchase at the participating locations about a week ago. 7 Brew, if you can sit in line for 17 hours.
17: It's not like that always.
16: 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They've got more than 800 locations in 38 states, and they're probably going to be very busy today.
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16: 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So, yeah, lots and lots and lots of... Lots and lots. Pilots, pilot stations, the gas stations all across the country, they're doing specials. A bunch of other smaller regional chains are doing coffee specials for National Coffee Day. And, of course, if you can, you should always drink local.
17: Mm-hmm. By the way, about 70% of American adults drink coffee every day. It's a thing, right? So, almost 70%, so...
16: Annual report on the best coffee cities in America, ranking the 100 cities based on things like their local coffee popularity,
17: okay,
16: roasters and shops, spending and prices, and coffee culture. And you would think Seattle, where Starbucks is kind of from.
17: I think we've talked about this before. I always guess it, and it's not number one.
16: It's Orlando. Orlando is number one.
17: Yeah.
16: Maybe it's that Brazilian sort of, right? The Brazilian coffee.
17: Maybe. By the way, Brazil produces the most coffee globally, followed by Colombia. So there you go.
16: Portland, Oregon comes in at second. Miami, third. Long Beach, California, fourth. And then Seattle finally at fifth. Milwaukee, by the way, 89th.
17: So I'm sure.
16: Not a strong coffee culture in Milwaukee. 66% of Americans say they drink at least one cup a day, which is up nearly 7% from 2020. According to a survey from the National Coffee Association, the average coffee drinker has nearly 3 cups per day. And again, there's lots and lots of different deals out there on National Coffee Day. Also, some sad news this morning. Everybody's first principal, Dennis Haskins. AKA Principal Belding. Mr. Belding from Saved by the Bell passing away. No cause of death
17: listed.
16: Has been released, but he was 75. Actor best known for his role as the principal Richard Belding on the high school comedy series Saved by the Bell, dying, according to his agent yesterday. The cause and manner of his death unavailable. The show aired from 89 to 93. Many of us, of course, growing up in that era, knew who he was. Mm-hmm. He would eventually show up at karaoke bars. He became very well known for his love of karaoke. Oh, yeah. After the show ended,
17: That's fun.
16: Yeah, and this was, so he got into the karaoke thing, and lots of people, of course, releasing statements about the death of Dennis Haskins, who played Mr. Belding on Saved by the Bell. Everyone loved Mr. Belding, and those of us who got to know Dennis loved him even more. He was a great person, and he absolutely loved his fans. He was born and raised in Chattanooga, Tennessee. Went to the University of Tennessee at Chattanooga, reported for the student newspaper, acted in campus productions, was a founding member of a community theater group, and eventually would go into acting and become Mr. Belding. Interesting, right?
17: Yeah, very.
16: Also, there's been a voluntary recall. Pepperoncinis, is that how you pronounce that word?
17: Pepperoncinis.
16: Some guy found a dead mouse in his pepperoncinis.
9: Public service announcement, don't buy this brand of pepperoncinis. I have a dead mouse in mine.
16: Yeah.
9: Just so you guys know.
17: What?
16: California-based company voluntarily recalling one lot of their Greek pepperoncinis. Initiated after a video began circulating showing a potential pest contaminant in a jar of Mazzetta Golden Greek pepperoncini medium heat 32-ounce glass bottle.
17: Yeah, Mazzetta is like
16: the brand, typically. Yeah, well, they don't just sell those pepperoncinis or whatever. They also sell a lot of other pickled stuff, of course, olives and...
17: So apparently a rodent corpse in the jar?
16: Yeah, and apparently. If you look at the video, that's...
17: It looks like there's a rodent.
16: Undoubtedly a rodent.
17: Ugh.
16: Gross.
17: Very.
16: Also, Fat Bear Week is wrapping up. Today is the last day to vote for your favorite fat bear.
10: Got bears.
16: So if you want to make a vote, today is the final day. Annual online showdown, turning Alaska's biggest brown bears into internet celebrities. 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
17: There's final four that are heading into make history here?
16: Yep.
17: What do we got?
16: Yeah, you can go to the website. It all takes place, explore.org/fat-bear-week. 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We'll find out who the winner is.
17: Chunk
16: with the broken jaw from last year was our winner. We'll see if he reigns supreme yet again. Speaking of Bears, they beat the Eagles last night somehow.
17: Yes.
16: With a third string quarterback.
17: Yep.
16: And we'll talk more about that next.

0: Well, neither of us had this game right.
1: I picked the Bears. Is that what you're talking about?
0: No, you did not.
1: I would always pick the Bears.
0: You didn't. Neither did I. We'll go over our week three pigskin picks a bit later on this morning.
1: I heard yelling from the front room. I was in my bed reading, and I was like, okay, all right, things are going well out there, I guess.
0: Week three in the NFL wrapping up last night with the third-string quarterback, Case Keenum, completing 24 of 34 passes for 247 yards. A couple of touchdowns. I believe he ran for one as well. The Bears over the Eagles, 27-7. Jalen Hurts going out for a brief bit after getting hit out of bounds.
2: Second and four. Hurts out to his right, flag on the play, thrown by Hockley, and then a hit out of bounds, another flag.
0: Yeah, he would have to get evaluated, but was okay. Andy Dalton went in and ruined that drive, and then Hurts went in and they got a touchdown, but then the Bears scored 17 unanswered in the second half, and they went on for the win.
3: Go Bears.
0: Bears wrapping up week three in the NFL. Again, we'll take a look at our pigskin picks a bit later on this morning. Week four will kick off Thursday night with the Steelers at the Browns at 7:15 on Amazon Prime. The Bears will be home on Sunday at noon against the Jets. The Packers.
1: Yes.
4: Go, Pack, go!
0: Got to win this one.
1: Yep.
0: You're in Tampa Bay. Baker Mayfield's going to be out with a thumb.
1: Got to turn this around.
0: You have to win this game. It's on Sunday at noon. The Vikings will be at home against Miami on Sunday at 3:05, and then the Lions will be in Carolina on Sunday Night Football to take on the Panthers. Major League Baseball postseason.
1: Oh, put me in cold. Ready, Jane? Here we go. Are we already doing this?
0: Put me in cold. It starts today. Later this afternoon, four games, starting with the Phillies and the Braves in Atlanta, 1 o'clock on NBC. Then you got the Sox, the White Sox, and the Astros at 4 over on Peacock. The main event tonight, Red Sox, Yankees in the Big House in New York, 7 o'clock, that game on NBC. And then you got the Cubs and the Padres at 9 p.m. on Peacock tonight.
1: Okay.
0: Major League Baseball postseason getting underway today. Meanwhile, the regular season in the NHL gets underway this afternoon.
5: As they say in hockey, let's do that hockey.
0: Yeah, starting off with the Florida Panthers in Carolina taking on the Stanley Cup champs at 4 o'clock on ESPN. You got the Rangers at the Boston Bruins at 7 on ESPN. You also got the Blackhawks at Vegas, 9:30 on ESPN. There's a couple other games in there, but those are on streaming services. Those three games are the ones that will be on ESPN today. WNBA postseason continuing tonight. You got the Vegas Aces at the Indiana Fever, 5:30 on Amazon Prime. That's game two of that series with Vegas up 1-0. Lynx at Liberty, 7:30 on USA Network. Game two of that series with New York up 1-0. Justin,
1: NBA's got to start too soon, too.
0: They start in October.
1: Okay.
0: Minnesota Vikings star wide receiver Justin Jefferson has an ankle sprain. According to the MRI that was performed yesterday, there is still a chance that he'll be able to go on Sunday against the Dolphins. I wouldn't push it. I don't think they're going to need you. It's the Dolphins, dude. I get it. You're getting paid. You got an ego. You want to be out there. You want to be with your team. But
1: one more week.
0: Give it a week.
1: Yeah.
0: Give it a week. Head coach of the Vikings, Kevin O'Connell, said yesterday he avoided anything long term. It's just going to be about progressing throughout the week and where we can get him. Two, from a standpoint of getting the swelling out and then what kind of work week he can have. So we'll see. Also, the Giants trading for Vikings quarterback J.J. McCarthy. He gone. Vikes are going to get a 2027 fifth-round draft pick for the 2024 first-round pick. And speaking of Miami, they lost their running back, Devon Achane, suffering a torn ACL during Sunday's loss to the Kansas City Chiefs, and he'll be out for the rest of the season.
1: I was just
0: going to
1: say, that's end of season, isn't it?
0: What's that?
1: That's end of season, the torn ACL. That's it. That's,
0: oh, yeah.
1: Yeah,
0: it's
1: you're
0: over.
1: Done. Yeah.
0: It's over. Also, I don't know if you saw this, but there was a very special touchdown that was made this week by someone that didn't belong on the field.
1: No, I did not see it.
0: You didn't see this?
1: Mm-mm. Is it heartwarming or is it bad?
0: It's funny. Okay. A little furry four-legged friend made his way onto the field, and the announcer was ready for it.
6: He's at the 40. He's at midfield. This year could go all the way. 20, a 15, the 10. Touchdown, Gear!
0: So this looks like a youth football game, like 8, 9, 10-year-old kids. And the deer gets on the field, and he's just galloping through, doesn't really seem to be all that concerned with all of the people around, but he definitely doesn't want to be on the field anymore. Eventually gets through the end zone, and you could hear the call on that play as a woman from the stands, obviously one of the one of the parents or maybe one of the relatives of one of the kids out there playing, videotaping this deer as he runs through the field and scores a touchdown.
1: Yeah, happens. Your field is in my nature, so I'm just going to use it as a cut through here. Shortcut.
0: Little viral video of the deer. It would have been funnier if he had actually kicked like the football when he was out there or something. Or tried to tackle one of the kids, maybe. We'll get to, what do we got? More Coffee Day stuff. We've got our Pigskin Picks to get to. Grant Bill's going to join us. All sorts of other things, so stick around.
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0: Gonna be honest, did a little too much, gave you a little too much.
1: Coffee, National Coffee Day. To go along with National Biscotti Day. National Goose Day and VFW Day. National Coffee Day. Have some coffee, Gene.
2: I am. Thank you very much. Right. Having some this morning. I didn't realize, and I drink a lot of coffee, and I get a lot of beans, and we grind them ourselves. I also have the pods. I also have the pre-ground. Like, there's just all... I do. Lots of different kinds of coffee at our house. But what I didn't know is peak freshness for roasted beans. So if you're buying them from a roaster or the grocery store or whatever, look at the date, because their absolute peak flavor is about 15 days from roasting. And then for ground coffee, once you grind those whole beans, you should brew the grounds within 15 minutes of actually grinding them. So I know, right?
1: All right. Well, I guess I'm not drinking any fresh
2: flavor,
1: coffee.
2: Not they're bad or anything, just that's the peak.
1: Dancing with the Stars on ABC and Disney Plus tonight at 7 o'clock. It is Yacht Rock Night.
2: Oh, hell yeah. Takes me away
1: to where I'm always be with you. The lineup of songs for the 13 remaining couples includes three songs from Hall & Oates, two from Toto, and one from Fleetwood Mac.
2: Of course it does.
1: Yacht Rock Night on Dancing with the Stars tonight on ABC. Also, there's a new special on CBS tonight called The Amazing Race, 25 years around the world.
2: So it's a new one?
1: Well, I think it's like a sort of a recap and highlights and getting ready for the new season type thing. It's,
2: when you guys were younger, didn't you apply to be on this show?
1: We talked about it, but I knew that I would be the guy America hates. Because when we travel, I'm very...
2: Yep. Yep.
1: I'm not high maintenance, but I yell, right? Like when I get frustrated, because I have to.

0: sports.
1: Of course there is.
0: You know, so I've been doing better, but I still unleash the fury every once in a while. So a new special on CBS tonight called The Amazing Race, 25 Years Around the World. There's also on CBS tonight a Comics Unleashed with Byron Allen, 20th anniversary special at 8 p.m. And premiering on HBO tonight at 8 p.m., a documentary about Dennis Miller's two seasons in the Monday Night Football broadcasting booth. It's called Miller Night Football.
2: Some of you may have heard that Dennis Miller will be in the booth on Monday Night Football. We weren't lying.
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0: Miller Night Football documentary premiere on HBO tonight at 8 p.m. Many of us remember that. Didn't work out so well. Bringing in Dennis Miller, who was the host of Weekend Update on SNL.
1: Did he even
0: two
1: make
0: seasons,
1: it?
0: Two seasons. Okay. Yeah, and I get it, right? You throw stuff on the wall and you see what sticks, but interviews with Al Michaels and with Dana Carvey and all the other people that were involved, and so I don't know if I'll watch it. We'll see. Also a new stand-up special on Netflix from Sam Morril. It's called Sam Morril Incorrect.
13: You ever watch one of these new big budget movies and it just turns into a game of like, how long can this last versus me checking my phone? It's not long. Some $500 million movie. I'm like, damn, turns out I'd rather watch a guy power wash a sidewalk on TikTok. 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
1: That's good.
0: New episodes of Best Medicine, Doc, and RJ Decker on television tonight as well. Late night shows all new with Fallon. Talking to Haley Steinfeld, Daniel Kaluuya, and Magnus Ferrell. Howard Stern is going to be on with Jimmy Kimmel. Don't know if he'll have his wig on or if he'll be going sans wig. Also on with Kimmel tonight, Bruce Springsteen and Tom Morello. Seth Meyers is going to be talking to Rachel Maddow, Eric Idle, and Danny Meyer. That's what's on the boob tube tonight. New release Tuesday. Not a whole lot coming out. You've got a movie called Affection.
14: It's going to take a little time. It always does. After a traumatic event, the brain can pull pieces of information into false memories.
15: What kind of stuff do we like to do together?
16: Hide and seek. I'll go first.
15: One, two, three.
17: I know the difference between what's real and what's a dream.
14: You don't. A large part of your recovery is isolation.
0: Think 50 First Dates, but creepy. So a woman confronts a disturbing condition that resets her memory, unable to recognize her husband or her daughter. Each reset disorients her, leaving haunting recollections of an unfamiliar life. And there's a barn with videotapes and TV screens and a body underneath a plastic bag out in the woods. And yeah, it's called Affection.
1: Okay.
0: And it doesn't star anybody you recognize, but it's new on New Release Tuesday. You've also got season 2 of Happy's Place on DVD today for New Release Tuesday, and you've got season 27 of Law & Order SVU on DVD. Mm-hmm. So that's what's new on New Release Tuesday. Rick Nielsen of Cheap Trick is selling a bunch of his guitars.
1: Is he
0: Did
1: really?
0: You see this?
1: No,
0: yeah.
1: Charity?
0: It's a it's a collaboration with the Rock and Roll Hall of Fame.
18: I've owned over 2,000 instruments. I'm whittling it down to about 600.
19: Why is it time to sell?
18: It was my wife's idea. I always told people, I said, when I die, my wife will probably sell everything for a dollar. I said, so stick around. But then I lived a bit longer than she thought. I had a number of these built for me, punched a hole through the thing, and then I spun the guitar on my arm and injured myself. I had to go to the doctor. So if you want to ruin your arm, get this guitar, spin it around on your arm, and send the bill to Julian's.
0: Yeah, you know, he's got some of the most original and unique guitars in the world.

0: and he's decided to partner up with Julian's Auctions and the Rock and Roll Hall of Fame, the Rick Nielsen Collection. More than 300 items are going to be offered up starting on October 24th. A portion of the proceeds is going to benefit St. Jude Hospitals, Children's Research Hospitals. So
1: awesome. And I'm on that website right now where you can look, by the way, the Julian's Auctions. And you're right, guitars, of course, but not just that. All sorts of
0: tour memorabilia.
1: Yeah, performance contracts, you know, albums. There's some amps, there's sweaters, you know, clothing items that he wore on baseball caps. So not everything is priced out of everybody else's league. You know what I mean? Yeah. If you're a huge fan, there's this one starting at $50.
0: Yeah, you look at stuff like the guitars, and those are obviously going to go for a lot of money, but maybe you can get yourself a set list or a guitar pick or whatever is available that's a little bit more affordable. Speaking of going on tour, Rod Stewart is no longer going to be going on tour.
2: Ladies and gentlemen, after much deliberation and sadness, I have to announce next year will be my last tour ever. I'm not retiring, but this will be the last rock and roll tour. So I want to thank you for everything you've given me, and hopefully I've given you something in return. So please come out and see me on the tour. It's going to be great.
0: Yeah, the final encore tour in Europe will be his last. It'll be next year. He's 81 right now. Yeah. He had a Vegas residency that he had to cancel a bunch of shows at because he had a heart procedure and his health has deteriorated. So he's going to go out for one more final tour, the final encore tour in Europe next year. And then that'll be it for Rod Stewart. One of Shaw's favorite memories is singing the Rod Stewart classic Forever Young at his son's birth
1: wedding. Yeah, wedding it was.
0: Inside joke. You know who else is going on tour?
1: Metallica.
0: Well, yeah, but I was referring to the cast of Sabrina the Teenage Witch.
1: What do you mean going on tour?
0: They are apparently going to be hitting up a couple of cities with
1: like
0: a bunch
1: malls?
0: Of
1: malls. Is this where we retro malling?
0: I think it's more of like a theater, and it's a speaking engagement with
1: like you've been to with like the Christmas Story or whatever.
0: Sort of. I don't think they're going to be watching episodes, but I think they've got blooper reels and interviews, and they've got some behind the scenes stuff. There's probably going to be meet and greet opportunities, but they announced that they're going out for the 30th anniversary of the TV show, The Sabrina the Teenage Witch.
3: Yesterday was the 30th anniversary of our TV show, Sabrina the Teenage Witch. And I am so excited to announce that the cast of Sabrina is going to do a national tour for the 30th anniversary. We did this in Chicago a few months ago. We had so much fun. We're taking it on the road. So we're going to kick off the tour in Beverly, Massachusetts, which is right outside of Salem, on Halloween. And then we're going to hit a lot more cities throughout the U.S. So you can get pre-sale tickets starting Tuesday, September 29th at 10 a.m. local time. Code word is Salem before the general sale, which is October 1st. Tickets, all info is at SabrinaCastReunionLive.com.
4: It's that time of year again, Joe. Halloween. I'll work on that.
0: The reunion kicks off Halloween night. Beverly, Massachusetts. I'm very familiar with Beverly, Massachusetts. My best, one of my best friends, Brian, that I went to college with, grew up in Beverly, spent a lot of time there. The reunion includes, of course, Sabrina, Melissa Joan Hart.
1: Yep.
0: You got Beth Broderick, who played Aunt Zelda, Caroline Ray, who was Aunt Hilda. You got Salil Moon Frye, who was, of course, Punky Brewster back in the day, but was Roxy on Sabrina the Teenage Witch. Nate Richard, who played Harvey, and you got others as well. Behind-the-scenes stories from the cast, their favorite memories, bloopers, live skits, musical moments, and more. It aired, of course, for 7 seasons back in the mid-90s till early 2000s on ABC and then on the WB. And they are going to be in the Midwest. They'll be at the Barrymore Theater in Madison. November 7th, and then they'll be at the Pantages Theater in Minneapolis on the following night, the 8th of November. Tickets again on sale. Go to SabrinaTheTeenageWitch.com, whatever the hell the stupid website was.
1: But just look. Sabrina Barrymore, you'll find the tickets.
0: Well, you know, maybe you got those DVDs or you were a big fan and you got a Salem
1: that
0: the
1: was
0: Cat
1: your show
0: something and you want to go check it out, right up your alley. Also, they had a lot of success releasing Avengers Endgame.
1: Oh, I didn't even have a chance to look. That went well this weekend.
0: In theaters last weekend, they made $26 million. And
1: replaying the show or the movie with 4 minutes or whatever it was?
0: Well, and apparently it's not that vital to the upcoming movie.
1: Is that what everybody's...
0: I didn't watch the actual footage because it is online already, but I read several articles that it isn't all that impactful, but they wanted you to believe that. now they're talking about maybe re-releasing Spider-Man Brand New Day, which is already in theaters. Yeah.
1: What?
0: Apparently, they're planning on re-releasing Spider-Man Brand New Day with additional footage.
1: The one that just, like,
0: made all the records.
1: Yeah,
0: the one that's still in theaters in certain places. They're already talking about re-releasing it. Don't know if it'll be before Avengers Doomsday or after. Apparently, some of the scenes that they cut include Rosario Dawson. She, of course, was in some of the Marvel TV shows, including Daredevil, Luke Cage. So, this is the next step in the evolution of movies.
1: Well,
0: is,
1: at least I see with, like, Avengers, it's been years, right? What, 5, 6, 7 years since that movie was out? So
0: you go back and recap.
1: You can go back and recap. Maybe you've got people who never saw it on the big screen. They've seen it, but they've only seen it at home or whatever.
0: Plus, you get the popcorn bucket.
1: The popcorn bucket. You get the extra minutes or whatever, whether they're vital or not. But you get that. You get to before the new one comes out. Like, that all makes sense to me for super fans. And there's been, like I said, years in between these. So it's like, you know, seeing it in the theater, but something that was just out this summer feels like that too soon.
0: It does feel a bit too soon. Unless, again, you're re-releasing it with a new popcorn bucket, a poster, some sort of collectible stuff, which is...
1: It still feels too soon.
0: Lots to get to yet. Our week 3 Pigskin Picks. Grant Bills is going to join us. All sorts of other stuff. 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
6: Here's the WIZM News Minute. The effects of the COVID pandemic can still be felt years later in our area, according to people who help families obtain the food they need. At a community discussion in La Crosse on food security, Jackie Anderson with the Feeding Wisconsin organization says COVID hit many families hard financially. The discussion on food availability was held at the La Crosse Family Y, which operates a mobile market pantry. Online jail records show that the man wanted by La Crosse police last week on firearm and drug charges is now in jail. Odell Thompson was booked into La Crosse County Jail on Monday morning. He had fled from police during a traffic stop last Thursday on the north side of La Crosse. Ridership on Amtrak's Borealis train surpasses 500,000 riders. They made the announcement that they have transported that many passengers between St. Paul and Chicago since the service began in May 2024. The Borealis train makes 2 stops a day here in La Crosse. I'm Brad Williams.
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0: Sometimes you wonder why they can't do something that seems simple. I like a cup of black coffee after a meal. I'm amazed at how impossible this is for me to communicate. I don't think I could say it any more clearly. Would you like anything else, sir? Yeah, I'd like a cup of black coffee, please. How'd you like that coffee? How would I like the black coffee? Can you put it in a cup? Yeah, don't just splash it on my face. Would you like cream and sugar with that? Is it black cream? If not, I'll take it blackety black black. Filled with blackness, devoid of all light. Think of the blackest thing you can imagine and double that blackness and take a black magic marker and fill in the gaps and put that into a black rocket ship and shoot that into the depths of black space and close your eyes and use that as a reference.
1: Your guy, Ryan Reagan, talking about black coffee. Yeah. There's a reason I don't like going to fancy coffee shops. The places you guys go.
2: Mm-hmm. I do.
1: Because they try to speak a language that you don't understand.
2: I just want coffee, and I just want coffee.
1: And you
2: cream and sugar.
1: Everything is coffee. Like, you're not making some kind of new thing here. It's just coffee, right?
2: Well, it starts with coffee or espresso, and it goes from there, but yes.
1: Right. So, reel it in, dorks.
2: Love it.
1: National Coffee Day. You heard about the mom in Minnesota with her dead daughter's heart?
2: No. No. I mean, we've talked about, and I've heard the stories of the donations where on the wedding day, right, the donor's parents will show up or whatever and get to hear. But this is... Truly a daughter and a mother. I mean, that's the
1: very similar situation. Very sad start to the story. A mother in Minnesota losing her daughter last year donated the organs, and now the mom able to hear her daughter's heartbeat again. Yes. Inside the recipient's body. The recipient coming back to in person to thank the donor's mom and brought the stethoscope with her. So she could hear her daughter's heartbeat once again.
3: You know, obviously she's not my daughter, and you know, so it's just, I think of her heart as still like kind of Autumn's in a way. So like, you know, it's just very confusing.
4: She's living through me, I feel, and helped keep me alive.
3: Yeah. Thank you for coming.
1: Yeah, pretty emotional stuff. That mom showing up and hearing her daughter's heart again beating in the chest of the woman who received it. The mom, her name is Stephanie Scarback. I think it's how you pronounce that. And she was able to hear her daughter's heartbeat. This time around, it was in Sandra Segebart's body. Sandra came in person to thank Stephanie and brought that stethoscope with her so she could hear her daughter's heartbeat. This is out of Minneapolis. Sandra, by the way, a Packer fan. And Stephanie and her daughter, Vikings fans. So...
2: We understand those relationships. There's a lot of them in the area.
1: Stephanie introducing Sandra, who was a hardcore Green Bay Packers fan, to a group of Vikings fans. Gathering was held to remember Stephanie's daughter, 12-year-old Autumn, who died a year ago in a fire. Sandra received Autumn's donated heart last summer, drove all the way from Oklahoma to thank her mother. Because sometimes those hearts, right? It's not like it's somebody down the street.
2: Yeah. Well, and a 12-year-old heart is going to go probably to someone who's young.
1: Also brought with her a stethoscope so that Stephanie could listen to her daughter's heart. Autumn's legacy living on inside the woman she never knew.
2: Mm-hmm.
1: She's a cheesehead. Autumn was whoever was winning. Maybe she would have been a Packers fan. I don't know. She loved cheese. Crazy. Also, a cool story about a Canadian hiker who helped a guy who really needed some help. This guy is, his name is Matthew Clark. He's a 24-year-old Canadian. Daring Mountain Rescue, helping an injured hang glider who had crashed into a tree.
2: Oh, gosh.
1: So you're up there with your hang gliding equipment. And you're just flying around, and I don't know if maybe a wind hit you wrong and took you into a tree and crashed. The guy was in danger, left hanging about 200 feet below the summit. Matthew Clark, the hiker, able to scramble up a steep slope and reach him. He used a knife to cut the guy free from his harness, helped to treat a serious knee wound, and then was able to radio in for help and stayed with him for 3 more hours until a helicopter rescue team.
2: Yeah, until they could get to him.
1: Finally arrived. Yeah.
2: Sounds like he crashed as soon as he maybe took off from the mountaintop and fell right into the tree.
1: It sounds like this Matthew Clark guy, not only a mountain climber, but was also a hang glider himself and had just completed his own flight when he heard over the radio a 75-year-old guy named Steven had crashed his glider into a tree. This is in British Columbia.
2: Mm-hmm.
1: Steven Parson, the guy who crashed, hanging in his harness about 200 feet below the top of a 2,500-foot mountain. Situation increasingly dangerous. Weather, animals, cold, all that stuff. Not to mention in and out of consciousness, apparently. Several fractures, a serious wound to his leg, beginning to experience suspension trauma. A potentially life-threatening condition occurs when someone remains suspended in a harness for too long.
2: Oh my gosh, whoa.
1: Right, this guy was in dire need of some help. And this guy, 24-year-old, had a bunch of years of rock climbing and free soloing experience, decided I'm going to do my best. Climbed up the narrow, slippery gully, bracing himself between the rock walls, eventually reaching this guy and then cutting him out of his harness with his knife. Dragged the injured man to a safer location, treating his knee wounds, kept him warm while they waited for the rescuers to show up. It was so difficult that rescue teams initially could not reach the injured hang glider. But Clark was there and was able to continue to move him to a better place so that the rescue team could get to him. Pretty crazy.
2: Now they'll be friends for life, eh?
1: Yeah, you think? A couple of minutes from now, a self-diagnosis.
2: Okay.
1: For me.
2: You spent some time on the WebMD, did you?
1: No, I was perusing the internet and I saw an article and I was like, hey, what is that? And I clicked on it and I'm like, holy crap, that's me. There's an explanation for why I am the way I am.
2: Other than you were an only child?
1: I a lot of trauma and only child. I mean, you know, it goes way back, Gene, way back.
2: All right.
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13: What happened to Pat Sajak?
1: I'm not that bad yet. I am a get off my lawn.
2: Is this a syndrome? Is this grumpy man syndrome or something?
1: It's a real thing, apparently. Like, it's a legitimate diagnosis. It's not just like a funny little anecdote about guys getting old and getting grumpy.
2: This is like a grumpy syndrome? Is it?
1: If you've ever wondered why men specifically seem to get a little grumpier as they get older, it's called irritable male syndrome, IMS. So you have PMS, we have IMS. It's a collection of symptoms often associated with age-related testosterone decline. Now, we've heard recently a lot of businesses popping up, wellness clinics and stuff, right? They want to test your T levels. They want to find out about your testosterone.
2: And there's all sorts of...
1: And it's a real thing. It's not fake.
2: Right.
1: Mm-hmm. You start to produce less testosterone. You start to get man boobs, right? You start to get the beer gut. You start to be as adventurous, maybe, as you once were.
2: Or injections and stuff like that,
1: I think, right? They take a sample of your blood or your pee or whatever, and they test your T level.
2: Whatever they're testing, yeah.
1: I've never done it, but I might want to try it. I got to be honest. Now that I've read about this, this is not necessarily an official medical diagnosis. It's not necessarily in, like, the book of journal or whatever the hell it is, the medical journals that everybody puts out. But doctors and psychologists say it's a useful way to describe the changes some men experience as they get older. Now, IMS, irritable male syndrome.
2: Oh, so it's not grumpy old man syndrome. It's
1: no,
2: okay.
1: Irritable male syndrome. Okay. It was coined back in 2001, so it's been around for a quarter of a century.
2: Years, yeah.
1: By a Scottish scientist named Dr. Gerald Lincoln.
2: Okay.
1: He was researching hormonal changes in animals, and symptoms can include irritability, depression, low motivation, fatigue, trouble concentrating, sleep problems, reduced libido, loss of muscle mass, and increased body fat. I got all that in spades.
2: I was just saying,
13: why don't you do the world a favor and pull your lip over your head and swallow?
1: So, yeah, if you're...
2: They call that getting older, right? I mean,
1: we always just say you're getting older. But there's actually, like, science behind it. Like, you almost have no control over it. It's not like you're getting angrier or that you things are making you mad. It's more just you have a lack of tolerance because your testosterone level is declining.
2: Right. A lot of those things on that list fall into the grumpy thing. A lot of them sound like the things that none of us want to happen to us, which is called aging, right?
1: Yeah.
2: The lack of mobility or the body fat or the decreased energy level. I mean, those are, of course,
1: if you feel like you're experiencing irritable male syndrome, IMS, which I think I might have a touch of, the solution is exercise, eating healthy, getting better sleep, and long periods of chilling out.
2: I told you, what did you do? I said to you, you need to...
1: I do chill out.
2: Chill out today. I said, relax, take some time off.
1: I chilled out yesterday.
2: A lot of chilling out. Long periods of chilling out.
1: I like long periods of chilling out.
14: Don't make me angry. You wouldn't like me when I'm angry.
1: But yeah, irritable male syndrome. I got IMS. It's the man's version of PMS.
2: Mm-hmm. Mm-hmm.
1: But it's just constant. We're sick and tired of people. And people doing things. And internet people. And TikTokers.
2: So.
1: And Mr. Beast and his very punchable face.
2: And your next... doctor's annual
1: I don't know.
2: Visit? Are you gonna?
1: I don't know. I'm not a big fan of my doctor.
2: Bring that up.
1: Be perfectly honest with you.
2: Bring that up. Are you gonna say?
1: I just.
2: Hey, I've looked into this IMS thing, and I think maybe.
1: Well, they don't really like when you go to the hospital and you go in for your exam, your yearly. They don't mention anything about testosterone levels, right? It's what's your You know, what's your blood sugar, what's your cholesterol, all that crap.
2: Yep.
1: What's your blood pressure?
2: Same stuff they test.
1: Which is
2: for.
1: All fine and dandy, but what if this testosterone thing has been keeping us going forever and now I've got none of it and now I'm sinking fast. I'm like, I know there's places. I know there's places. Uh-huh. I get it. I hear you.
15: Get off my lawn.
2: Uh-huh.
1: If you've been telling kids to get off your lawn, maybe you got IMS. Irritable male syndrome, Gene. It's a thing.
2: Defensive, impatient.
1: We have no control over. So you're just going to have to deal with us, okay?
2: You're going to get so many phone calls and texts about getting your tested right now.
1: You have hot flashes, and we have angry flashes, right? Where we just can't control ourselves because our...
2: Consult a healthcare professional for a blood test to check your levels right there.
1: What's a good number for male T?
2: I have no idea.
1: What is the good number? Or is there like a between somewhere like with your blood pressure? Is there some sort of mid number that you're supposed to be at?
2: Well, then you could take something for that, and I'm not sure.
1: You just drink testosterone? How does that work? Eat more steaks?
2: Levels below 300
1: are a big problem.
2: Are typically considered low.
1: Okay, so I got to get above 300.
2: Change with your age, health, and time of the day. You take a time of the day too. You take a blood test. So good varies from person to person. So
1: all right,
2: but anything other 300 is considered.
1: Might have to take
2: low.
1: One of these T tests, Gene, see what my T level is.
15: Get off my plane.
1: Yeah.
2: Peaks in the morning, by the way. Get your blood drawn before 10 for an accurate read.
1: All right. IMS, Gene. I'm self-diagnosing myself. I've got it. I think I got it. Definitely irritable. But I've always been irritable, even when I had testosterone.
2: I was just going to say, I'm not sure because an older man has a lower baseline number, but that's completely healthy for your age. Like, it does go down. It could be crazy low, and that's a problem, but just because it's lowing.
1: I'm crashing.
2: Just because it's actually going lower, that might be part of...
1: I saw this morning, and I was like, I think I got that. I think I got irritable male syndrome.
2: Let's get you tested.
1: Symptoms can include irritability, low motivation, fatigue, trouble concentrating.
2: Mm-hmm.
1: All right, so I definitely am irritable, but I've always been irritable. I don't really have depression, I don't think. Low motivation, I definitely suffer from that from time to time. But it's not an everyday thing, right? Like, if stuff needs to get done, I do it.
2: Yeah, I wouldn't say that's...
1: Fatigue. I definitely have fatigue, and I think that comes from poor diet, too much alcohol, and not enough sleep.
2: Sleep, yeah. Well, all the other things you said there about the exercise and the sleep and the eating.
1: Trouble concentrating only when it comes to certain things. Like when my wife's talking about whatever the hell we're doing in the calendar, whatever that is, I'm gone, bro. I'm out. I don't pay attention at all. That's her job to remember that stuff, not mine. Anything insurance related, I'm out. I stop listening the moment it comes up.
2: Right. Well, hey, I was
1: tax related. I'm paying a guy. I'm not doing that. Sleep problems. I definitely have sleep problems. That's might be a more of a bedtime work thing. Reduced libido. I don't feel like I'm definitely not like I was in my teens. But who is?
2: Well, that's what I'm saying. Part of this is just called aging, right? Part of it's aging. Part of it might be that. But other than
1: well, when I was a teenager, that was the goal. The goal was how are we going to have sex and who are we going to have it with? Now it's like, I really want to have a donut and take a nap and watch the Sox game. You know what I mean?
2: Like it could work that into the weekend.
1: My priorities
2: sure,
1: have changed. Yeah. And now I'm like, that's more of a Saturday morning thing, right? Like,
2: well, maybe we could get your blood tested here in the
1: IMS,
2: morning before 10
1: males.
2: A.m.
1: I'm sure it's really bad. Well, they'd have to come in really early. I mean, I'm here at 1:45.
2: Well, they just have to do
1: this. This is almost closer to the end of my day. We'll see.

0: star.
1: You know what the Brewers are doing? They're going to the playoffs, baby, and they're having watch parties in Milwaukee when they're on the road. After they earned a bye for the wild card round, the Brewers will play the Cubs or the Padres in the NLDS starting on October 3rd, a.k.a. this Saturday. That game will be at American Family Field. The Brew Crew also going to host Game 2 of the Best of 5 series on Sunday and Game 5, if needed, on October 9th. So there'll be a little bit of a break. For the two away games, which will be on October 6th and 7th, the Brewers will be hosting community watch parties, encouraging fans to wear their best Brewers blue and yellow and bring the energy as postseason baseball continues. Parties are free, open to the public. Guests are encouraged to bring lawn chairs, blankets, and arrive early to enjoy the pregame activities. Game 3, the watch party for Game 3, when the Brewers are on the road against either the Cubs or the Padres, will be held at the Davidson Park on the Harley-Davidson campus, so it won't be at Miller Park. The party will be held outdoors. We'll feature two giant TV screens along with a DJ, some tailgate games, other activities. There's going to be refreshments available from food trucks, a roaming hot dog vendor or
2: two.
1: That's
2: awesome.
1: On-site bar as well. Among the activities will be a mobile arcade. So one of those trailers that has a bunch of video games in it. Sign making, pennant coloring, t-shirt screen printing, greeting and photo opportunities with Bernie Brewer, the Barrel Man, and the Famous Racing Sausages, and the Brew Crew Dance Crew. If there is a game 4... Right? The Brewers don't take all three of the first game, the first three games. Depending on how the series shakes out, if there is a game 4, there'll be a watch party in downtown Greendale. It'll be held in the parking lot behind Dia Cafe. Part of Main Street will be shut down for that. It'll similarly have two giant TV screens to watch the game. Appearances from Bernie and Barrel Man, the Racing Sausages, and 4-1 Force. Food and drinks are available through the food trucks and the on-site bar. Activities will include the mobile arcade, the sign making, pennant coloring, and do-it-yourself air freshener crafting. So find out more. Go to the Brewers website. Watch parties, though, when they're on the road in the NLDS. Week 3 of the NFL, of course, came to an end last night with Case Keenum beating up on the Eagles. The Bears, 27-7. Who saw it coming?
2: With a... Backup to the backup.
1: Much like Justin Verlander had a nice moment with his daughter on the field afterwards. A little running into dad's arms and a big hug.
2: Who's this guy? They might remember now.
1: Week 4 of the NFL regular season kicks off Thursday night with the Steelers at the Browns, 7:15 on Amazon Prime. MLB postseason starts this afternoon. The regular season in the NHL kicks off later on today as well. WNBA postseason continues tonight. Baker Mayfield expected to miss at least 3 weeks with his dislocated thumb on his throwing hand that he suffered on Sunday.
2: Ugh, that does sound painful.
1: Packers in Tampa Bay, by the way, to take on the Buccaneers this week. Kind of a must-win situation. Rookie Jalen Daniels going to replace Baker Mayfield as the Bucs starting quarterback. Packers signed a couple of guys recently to try to patch up some holes that they got, some injuries. A couple of days after the Packers signed one former first-round pick to help their struggling offensive line, they did it again by signing Mekhi Becton to their practice squad yesterday. Becton, who was recently cleared to play after he suffered a torn labrum in 2025 that was surgically repaired, was the number 11 pick back in the 2020 NFL draft by the Jets and also played for the Chargers last season. On Saturday, the Packers also signed guard Laken Tomlinson, who was a 2015 draft pick by the Detroit Lions. So they're picking up guys from the scrap heap. Federal bill aimed at reshaping the college sports industry taking another important step forward last night when the U.S. Senate overwhelmingly voted 77-22 to pass it. The Protect College Sports Act will move to the House of Representatives. If it doesn't get through the House during a lame duck legislative session before a new Congress takes over in January, then the full process will have to start all over again from the beginning. This is about trying to reel in the NIL and the transfers and all the other stuff.
2: Okay.
1: There's a lot.
2: There's tons to it.
1: Is and again, if you want to read more, I'm not going to tell you about it. Someone else will tell you all about it. Also, Jordan Love's wife apparently had her purse stolen at the game. Did you hear about this?
2: Isn't she in a suite?
1: I think there's an area for wives and girlfriends and family members. And she had like one of those clear bags and her purse and her camera were in it. And I guess it got stolen. I don't know if it got stolen or if it went missing or somebody grabbed the wrong one.
2: Thought it was theirs. If that feels like wherever she's hanging out.
1: It feels like people that wouldn't steal purses and cameras would be in there.
2: That's exactly it.
1: You're not mingling with me.
2: Right.
1: You're hanging out with...
2: Maybe somebody thought it was theirs and took it by accident kind of thing. That I could see, but not the actual stealing.
1: Her name is Ronica, and she said she had her heart broke a little when she realized her vintage purse and camera were taken during the Packers' loss to the Falcons on Thursday night. 2 days after the Packers got defeated at home, she went on TikTok, claimed that her belongings were stolen from Lambeau Field. She said, "I know there's way worse things happening in this world." Said that her camera, taken from a large clear bag that her family brought to the stadium, married to Justin Jordan Love back in 2025, said she's not as depressed about it as I was. I was really down bad when it first happened.
2: But I feel like, gosh, I hope that's an accident. I ended up with like a fanny pack from the parties this weekend. You know what I mean?
1: There was just random
2: stuff showed up in our pile of garbage. So maybe it's that, but as opposed to somebody stole it from her.
1: It's Rock Mornings with Brian and Gene on a foggy start to your Tuesday. We've got our week 3 pigskin picks. We'll check in on those, see how we did, and we'll do that next.
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0: Bills were the third string quarterback. That really is an any given Sunday kind of situation there, Gene. I didn't see that at all. I knew that the starting quarterback for the Bears was going to be out. So it just made sense to pick the Eagles, who are on paper a much better team. In fact, you also picked them.
1: Surprises me.
0: We were both wrong. Was this one of the ones where Tyler convinced you?
1: I think it was.
0: I think you have made a mistake bringing Tyler in.
1: Now, well, I do enjoy his company. He's a nice young fella.
0: You brought him in as a ringer because I thoroughly beat you last year with our pigskin picks.
1: I thought it would help, yeah.
0: And in week one, with Tyler's help, you went 6-10 and I was 11-5. Now, you improved a little bit in week two.
1: Okay.
0: I went 10-6. You went 8-8. So you were trending in the right direction. And now you have slid back to your
1: normal
0: spot.
1: I think there's only a couple. He convinced me to pick a couple I didn't want to. And then I went. There was a couple that I just chose on my own.
0: First of all, this can't happen again. All right? You get the pink marker. I get the orange marker. That is just an easy way for me to tell that we have different picks.
1: Got it.
0: That is why I give you a pink marker
1: right before
0: we do the picks. I give you a pink marker for you to use because you're a girl and girls like pink.
1: Thanks, Brian.
0: I don't know if you've heard.
1: Thanks for the overreaching statement about the highlighter. Okay.
0: I've done it.
1: Now I see that it looks messy.
0: It is
1: disgusting
0: to look at.
1: Okay.
0: It is a blight on my situation here.
1: OCD.
0: You slid again back to 6-10. I went 10-6.
1: See, I don't know. Maybe he isn't helping me.
0: All right. So we were both wrong on the Packers. It felt like a must win at home against
1: a winless
0: Falcons team.
1: That was me, probably.
0: And they brought in Michael Penix Jr. and he got the job done handily. Now, I went with the Browns. You went with Carolina. I got that one right. Somehow the Browns got a win.
1: Okay.
0: You and I both picked Cincinnati because we thought old man Rodgers had no chance in hell. Just got beat up by my New England Patriots, and it looked like Rodgers, he was going out the pasture.
1: Yeah, and I also like their helmets.
0: Bengals, however, lost. You took Houston, you took Indy. I took Houston. I was wrong. You were right.
1: Okay, like that one.
0: We both got Kansas City correct.
1: Okay.
0: We both got Buffalo over the Chargers. That was a layup. You knew Buffalo was going to win, even though they turned it over like five times. This is where things change. Because I went against my heart, which is my team, the New England Patriots, who I love dearly. I knew they were a dumpster fire. I knew they had no chance in Jacksonville. And in fact, they went in and got stomped by the Jaguars. And you thought you were going to make up some ground on me by picking my Patriots. And I was right. You were wrong.
1: Well, we have to have some different picks. Otherwise, there's no point in this game if we're all picking the same game. So, I ventured out on a branch here.
0: We both got Detroit correct. You would go on to get Seattle incorrect. I picked Washington, so I got that one right. I picked Tennessee, so did you, so we were both wrong with that. We both picked San Fran. That was a correct pick. I picked the Tampa Bay Buccaneers. You picked the Minnesota Vikings. You were right there. I was wrong. And then I got the next two right. Baltimore over Dallas and Vegas over New Orleans. You got both of those wrong.
1: Yeah, that was probably me with the Saints.
0: And then you got both of the late games wrong. You got the Sunday night football game wrong. You picked the Rams over the Broncos. I've always said there's just something about that air in Denver. And I went with Denver and I got that right. And then we were both on the Eagles and somehow we were wrong. So I got 10 and I got a 10-6 record in week three. You got a 6-10 record.
1: And Tyler will be in again tomorrow to help with this week's.
0: I don't know if that's helped.
1: Pigskin picks.
0: You might want to rethink your strategy here.
1: It's too late. He's here and we've got a lot of the season left. There's been injuries and all sorts of crazy things happening. I mean, look at last night. A third string quarterback beats the team and it becomes victorious. I would have saw that coming. Weird stuff, Brian.
0: I wish I had kept last season's picks so I could go back and reference where you're at this year versus last year.
1: I see. So you could contrast and compare with or without Tyler.
0: Right.
1: Ah, I see.

0: You never really did well at all last year. There was only one week when we had the same record at the end of the week with our picks. You never beat me. Not in a single week. But having that...
1: You don't have to say it like that.
0: Well, that, I'm just speaking the truth, Gene. Much like pink markers and orange markers, that's the truth. It would be interesting to go back and review that. I did not keep those records, however, so... I will keep these for next year. And this can't happen again. Look at this. This is disgusting. This is like a parent who puts their kids' work on the refrigerator. And because you have to. You're forced to because they're your stupid kid.
1: It's artwork. Do you like it?
0: No, it's not art. It's disgusting.
1: Do you like it?
0: It's like a really bad Jackson Pollock is what it is.
1: Do you like it?
0: No. It's like somebody who put paint in their anus and then pooped it onto a piece of paper.
1: Do you like it? Do you want to?
0: No. Look at this. Look how concise and beautiful this is. Everything's nice and neat. And in a row, you even, and look at this, look at what you did here. You started with this, and then you started with the X's, and there's a circle and
1: That's because those were notes on myself, dude, about what that was with me, without look at, Tyler.
0: Look at
1: hey,
0: the precision.
1: It means something to me.
0: Look at the precision. Look at how nice and pretty and aligned those are. Everything.
1: Yay.
0: In a row, exactly the way it's supposed to be.
1: You get a cookie, Brian. Good
0: you
1: job.
0: You are just this mess, this whirling dervish of disgustingness that makes me sick.
1: When did you
0: clean
1: meet
0: it up.
1: Me? You've
0: clean
1: known
0: it
1: me
0: up.
1: For 20 years, Brian.
0: There's no rhythm to what you're doing. It's this herky... It's like watching somebody try to learn how to drive a stick.
1: I do know how to drive a stick.
0: I'm not saying you don't. I'm saying it's like watching someone try to drive a stick and the car almost stalls every time they put it in gear.
1: Picks tomorrow with Tyler.
0: Pigskin picks week 3. Again, I finished with a 10-6 record this week. Gene finished with a 6-10 record, taking a couple of steps back. Tyler in studio tomorrow. We'll see how we do with our week 4 picks next week.
1: And Grand Bill's coming up to talk about sports, speaking of.
0: Mike texted in, said, you both should pre-pick without the other knowing your choice until you share it on the show. As opposed to us...
1: Oh, talking about it, discussing it as we're doing it?
0: We could do that. Maybe I don't want to do that mid-season. Maybe we do that next year.
1: Like Tyler and I have a meeting and then you do your... And then we
0: Well...
1: I see what
0: I know what Mike
1: saying.
0: Is saying because...
1: Yes. Do it.
0: You
1: driving.
0: Feel obliged to take picks that maybe you wouldn't normally take because I'm taking the same one.
1: Correct.
0: So you might opt for a different one just so that we have a different record.
1: Yes.
0: I don't care. I'm only trying to pick winners. I don't care what you pick. If our picks are exactly the same... It doesn't matter to me. I'm here to try to pick winners. I don't give a rat's ass what you're picking. What I really care about is you making it concise on the piece of paper so that I can read it so it's legible.
1: Thanks.
0: Look at this.
1: Thanks.
0: Look at this dumpster. Look at this thing. Look at this piece of crap I got to deal with. Two different types of markers. You got circles and these. I didn't even know if these were all. It's just ridiculous, man.
1: Thanks for the text, though. I appreciate you being part of the program. Rockmornings.com.
0: This is why I have IMS.
1: Is that why?
0: I got you in my life. Started with bad stuffing, and it continues with this bad writing over here. Also got an email from Matt, speaking of IMS. Matt emailing the show said, I'm not sure if I have this or if I just generally hate the public. It may be a combination of lower testosterone and dumb people fatigue. Also, I did go to the restroom in between, like while we were doing commercials and stuff. And like... I scrolled a little bit on my phone, and the first ad that popped up was
1: for testosterone. Oh, of course. I'm sure now you're going to have all sorts of that.
0: It was kind of funny. All right. As you mentioned, Grant Bill's going to join us here in just a bit. Bad news, happy music coming up as well.
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3: Here's the WIZM News Minute. The effects of the COVID pandemic can still be felt years later in our area, according to people who help families obtain the food they need. At a community discussion in La Crosse on food security, Jackie Anderson with the Feeding Wisconsin organization says COVID hit many families hard financially. The discussion on food availability was held at the La Crosse Family Y, which operates a mobile market pantry. Online jail records show that the man wanted by La Crosse police last week on firearm and drug charges is now in jail. Odell Thompson was booked into La Crosse County Jail on Monday morning. He had fled from police during a traffic stop last Thursday on the north side of La Crosse. Ridership on Amtrak's Borealis train surpasses 500,000 riders. They made the announcement that they have transported that many passengers between St. Paul and Chicago since the service began in May 2024. The Borealis train makes two stops a day here in La Crosse. I'm Brad Williams.
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0: Zachary Levi is 46. He's the guy who plays Shazam in those Shazam movies. He was Chuck on the TV show Chuck. It's one of Thor's buddies in the Thor movies. No?
1: Mm-mm.
0: Played Kurt Warner in that American Underdog movie.
1: Yep.
0: Zachary Levi. Singer and bass player for Primus, Les Claypool, 63 today. Les Claypool, too good to be in Metallica. Could have been the bass player, but then they said, yeah, dude, you're too good for our band. The Dice Man, Andrew Dice Clay.
1: How old is he?
0: 69 years young today.
2: Well, Miss Muffet sat on a tougher. Eating a curd some whey.
0: Along came a spider. He sat down beside her. He said, hey, what's in a bowl, bitch?
1: He still does performing, doesn't he?
0: I think so. So he obviously was a stand-up comedian, and then he was in that, what was it, Ford Fairlane movie. I think he did some acting. He's been in a couple other movies. He didn't have like a huge career resurgence, but he did have recently some like a little bit of a, you know, fluffery. People were interested in the Dice Man again, and I think he still performs at comedy clubs.
1: Yeah, he does. I think he does too.
0: But yeah,
1: not arena shows necessarily, but clubs.
0: Dirty nursery rhymes.
1: Yes.
0: Yeah. Hickory dickory dock. Yeah, this chick was yeah. The Dice Man, Dice Clay, 69. Bryant Gumbel, 78 years young.
3: White people love Wayne Brady because he makes Brian Gumbel look like Malcolm X.
0: Paul Mooney. It's so funny. Mike Post is 82. This guy wrote the theme songs to a whole bunch of TV shows, including Magnum P.I., all three Law & Order series, The A-Team, Hill Street Blues, Quantum Leap, The Rockford
1: ones,
0: Files,
1: huh?
0: Doogie Howser, M.D., and...
1: Jesus. Got quite a list there.
0: I can't.

0: it be?
1: Come on, Gene. Finish strong.
0: Believe it or not, it's just me.
1: Mike Post, 82.
2: It's got quite a few songs, eh?
1: The prolific guy who wrote the theme songs for a bunch of shows in the 80s. Bunch of shows.
2: Bunch.
1: Ian McShane is 84. He plays Winston in the John Wick movies.
3: You, Jonathan, do what you do best.
4: What's that?
3: I'm Hunt.
1: He was Pirates of the Caribbean, Stranger Tides, Deadwood, Game of Thrones, bunch of stuff, obviously. Ian McShane, 84 years young today. And Gene Autry, the singing cowboy, born on this day in 1907. He died in 98. He's the only person with 5 stars on the Hollywood Walk of Fame, 1 for all 5 categories. Radio, TV, movies, records, live performances.
2: Really? Interesting fun fact.
1: That guy did it all. Obviously, we think of him as Christmas songs,
2: right? Mm-hmm. Wow, that's interesting.
1: 237 years ago today, 1789, Congress established the modern U.S. Army. The War Department set up this army with the strength of several hundred men. Also in 1982, the Tylenol poisoner claimed his first victims.
2: That's an interesting docuseries if you're unfamiliar or don't remember exactly.
1: Yeah, so this happened around the Chicago area, and a bunch of people were getting sick and dying from Tylenol that was laced with cyanide. And they only found out because it was like a guy and his brother or his cousin were at a wedding, and they both got sick from the same bottle, and that's how they were able to. And this is, they didn't never captured the person who was, you know, did this. At least they don't think they did. And it basically led to the introduction of safety seals on most.
2: Yeah, which is crazy to think that that wasn't a thing. You know what I mean? Like nobody said there should probably be
1: something. Just open the bottle and then
2: you can
1: no cotton swab, no metal seal, nothing. Just
2: mess around with this at a pharmacy or whatever. But yeah, it was like that.
1: 41 years ago today, 1985. MacGyver started taking hair clips and bubble gum and rubber bands and fixing engines and tracking down bad guys. The original MacGyver, debuting on this day on ABC in 1985, ran for 7 seasons, starring Richard Dean Anderson, and they rebooted it a few years ago. 1986, Iron Maiden dropping their 6th album, Somewhere in Time, big one for them, featuring Stranger in a Strange Land and Wasted Years. Comes that bass, Gene.

0: big one for Iron Maiden. Their sixth album, Somewhere in Time, in stores on this day in 86. Two albums came out on this day in 1992. Massive rock and roll albums, super influential. The first one was Stone Temple Pilots' debut album called Core, featuring Dead and Bloated, Wicked Garden, Creep, Plush, Cracker Man, and of course, Sex Type Thang. Also in stores on this day in 1992, Alice in Chains, their second album, Dirt, featuring Them Bones, Down in a Hole, Angry Chair, Wood, and Rooster. Massive hits for those guys. People be buying albums, Gene. Back in the 90s, two of them, big ones, coming out on the same day. 1995... Halloween, The Curse of Michael Myers in theaters. That was the sixth one in the series. It's the one where they tried to introduce a satanic cult that was like keeping Michael alive. He was basically like a voodoo doll zombie. It was super weird. It went off the rails.
1: Yeah.
0: Look, all these movies go off the rails, right? Different interpretation, different director, different writer, all
1: space,
0: that stuff.
1: Sure, space, all of that.
0: But they go to space every once in a while. Michael's never been to space, as far as I know. Halloween, The Curse of Michael Myers in theaters on this day in 1995. That show Felicity started on this day in 1998. Kerry Russell debuted on this day in 98 on the WB. 2000, Remember the Titans in theaters?
1: Mm-hmm.
0: Football movie. Football.
2: I don't want them to gain another yard.
3: You blitz all night!
0: Yeah, hell yeah. Blitz all night, baby. Breaking Benjamin releasing their fourth album on this day in 2009 called Dear Agony, featuring their massive hit, I Will Not Bow. Also got the title track, Give Me a Sign, Lights Out, a bunch of others. Breaking Benjamin's fourth album, Dear Agony, in stores on this day in 2009. Sad day in 2010 is one of my favorite comedians died of an overdose at the age of 44, Greg Giraldo.
4: Whitney Cummings is here for some reason. I guess since Kathy and Joan have huge gay followings, we needed someone with no following. Whitney's a girl who obviously knows the answer to the question, hey, who do you have to to get on one of these roasts?
0: The greatest to ever do it, Greg Giraldo.
1: He killed himself?
0: He overdosed.
1: Overdosed.
0: He was actually, I think that weekend he spoke at like a, he had rehabbed and he was speaking at like a rehab thing. And then some fan gave him drugs and he overdosed. He OD'd. 2013, 13 years ago, the Breaking Bad series finale aired on AMC. Top of the New York Times. New
1: best
0: York Times
1: shows.
0: List. Best shows of the 21st century. 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Stuff that happened on September 29th, along with some birthdays. 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
0: 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Each and every Tuesday, we steal from a salesperson's desk and hook you up with their stuff thanks to Sunshine Floral on George Street. And I don't know if they do those head wreaths, but man, oh man, my wife was wearing a whole bunch of those with a bunch of different flowers and stuff like that. I do know they can recreate floral arrangements from photos. So if your mom got married or your grandma got married and you've got a picture of that and you want to have that recreated for your wedding, they can do that at Sunshine Floral, among all the other great things they can do.
1: Well, yeah, if you're getting married, having a partner with the great ideas and talent that is at Sunshine Floral, look through some of their books maybe for inspiration, or bring in your, you know, your inspo pics, your Pinterest board, and talk to the great staff about your upcoming nuptials. 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Just give them a call.
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0: 8:15-ish on Tuesdays, we are joined by the one and only host of the Wisco Sports Show, Grant Bills. 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And I actually got a little bit of hang time with Grant on Thursday or Friday as we prepared for the tapping of the Golden Keg at Oktoberfest, even though this year I was on better behavior.
13: Mm-hmm. Yeah, I'd say you were representing yourself and your community, your fellow Grenadiers, right? That was your official title.
0: Yep.
13: I think you represented yourself very well.
0: Grant reminded me that last year I was apparently trying to hook him up with all the single ladies, and I didn't do that
13: this
0: year.
13: You were. Aggressively, too. Not just verbally, but physically, you were grabbing me and moving me from place to place,
0: everything,
13: which is actually kind of fun.
0: And
13: why wouldn't you? The romance was in the air while the swing crew was playing, so it's bound to happen.
1: Oh, boy.
0: I am known
1: okay.
0: to be aggressive, Grant. Yeah. I am known to be aggressive.
1: Did you know, you didn't get any hugs, man hugs, and he didn't pick you up and carry you around?
13: It was just a big blur of
0: I had a lot going on. I always bring my American flag for two reasons. Number one, I love America, and I like to let people know that I like America. I love America, excuse me, misspoke. And it's very easy to find me in the crowd. It's like, you know, the people mm-hmm. who carry around staffs or whatever mm-hmm, from time mm-hmm, to time. Mm-hmm. I'm very easy to pick out of the crowd. So and then I also had a
1: beer and
0: I had a beer, and then we also I managed to get one of the giant Sam Adams Steins off the stage, which I wasn't supposed to do, and I found out later that I wasn't supposed to do that. FYI. And it was a great photo op. Everybody wanted to take their picture with it. So, and I was just very busy, you know, keeping an eye on that, holding onto my flag, drinking my beer, waiting for the tapping, trying to talk to Grant.
1: And then
0: and all the other people, and my wife and I are in the Grenadiers now, so there was a lot going on. It was a swath of people.
13: And it was very fun, and it was very easy to find you because of the flag. I appreciate you mm-hmm. still carrying that around. And our morning show host, Ebo, had never been to the grounds, never been to the tapping, so he got to experience that. And I couldn't believe it. He had never seen the swing crew before.
0: Oh, my goodness. Like, they've been around forever.
13: I'm like, Ebo, I've heard these jokes 4, 5, 6 times in my life, and they still hit. They're still hilarious. The
0: it's
13: saw jokes still
0: toasting
13: work.
0: Time. I mean, come on, man. I will say there a third reason to carry the flag is that occasionally not very often, but occasionally, it annoys someone.
1: And that's
0: a little secret recipe for me. I like to annoy people.
1: Well, I'm glad you were here for the weekend, and you guys were broadcasting live across the state from La Crosse as you were part of Oktoberfest, and that was fun, and you brought folks, and that's good.
0: And a fourth reason to bring the flag, a more important reason, FYI, is not so much the annoying of the people who don't like freedom and should get out of this country. It's the people who appreciate the freedom and say, hey, man, thanks for bringing that flag down here. Okay. And I like that a lot. That's really, that fills the cup for me. I know you people who don't like freedom don't get it, but I'm all about
1: it, bro. Your cup's full. Okay, I understand.
13: I didn't know your cup was fillable, but okay, that's something that does it. Okay, I'll mark that down for future
0: Grant,
13: reference.
0: Let's talk, let's reverse all the way back to Thursday. Packers, an absolute disaster, dumpster fire against the Falcons. Coming up in Tampa Bay, a must win against a team with a backup rookie quarterback. Baker Mayfield's going to be out. What is the solution here for the Packers? Is it offense? Is it defense? Is it the kicking? Is it the coaching? Is it everything? I mean, is there something in particular that needs to get fixed?
13: Well, you could do an hour on this, and you could talk about every part of the team and every person who's in charge of the team. The thing number one that I think needs to get fixed, and they might win what feels like right now five games all year if they don't get this fixed. The offensive linemen need to figure out who they're blocking. Which seems like a simple thing, right? Guard, center, tackle, I'm blocking this guy, you're blocking that guy. And certainly defenses can twist and they can disguise things. But there's way too many plays with this team. Or I watch the highlight back, and I'm like, what? So neither one of you guys blocked anybody. You two blocked the same person. You're just out spinning around. What was the play? What? I understand if, like, Jacob Monk, their right guard, he kind of stinks. If he attempts to block a very good player and misses, oh well, you know, Jacob Monk isn't very good. But I would like to see him know who he's supposed to block and at least attempt to block that person. And too often through the first three games, the offensive linemen, they just don't have a clue. So I don't know if that's the O-line coach, the offensive coordinator, the head coach, probably a combination of all. There's a lot that's bad. I don't know if they have enough talent at wide receiver, and Tucker Kraft had a bad game, and Jordan Love looks shaky. I don't blame him. They don't have a good running back on the team. I'm not sure about their D-line and their pass rush. Their defense up until this last week had been okay. But really, for me, the number one thing on the list is the O-line. They need to figure out who they're blocking and do a better job, because the quarterback's not going to make it much longer, and they're not going to be able to score if that's not fixed.
0: So Packers in Tampa Bay, is this a must-win for them to have any sort of season against a backup rookie quarterback?
13: Yes.
0: And a winless team, I believe. Are the Tampa Bay Bucks winless, correct? They just lost to the Browns?
13: Correct. Right. I wish they weren't. They just lost to the Vikings. They lost to the Browns the week before. I almost wish the Buccaneers had a win, because it would feel less, I don't know, like at a certain point, you don't want to be the team that's playing the winless team, because you start to feel like they're due, especially in the NFL, right? Just when you think a team stinks and their season is lost, that's when they pull out their best game. So I almost wish the Buccaneers had a win to their name. But yeah, it's a must win, especially, you know, after watching last night. I didn't know what the Bears were going to show. They looked awesome in week one.
1: Mm-hmm.
13: They looked terrible in week two. I'll be their quarterback got hurt. Last night kind of showed me, oh, okay. Yeah, that's a legit outfit. That's a legit team. That's a team to contend with in your division. And if the Packers lose this weekend, the season's not over. But at a certain point, you're like, you're hoping, you're praying for a wild card after four games.
0: Yeah.
13: That's a pretty bad spot. And that's the hope, right? That's the prayer, is the wild card. The Vikings certainly don't look perfect, but their defense is awesome and might be the best unit in football. And the Lions, I don't think are world beaters, but they're good. So this is a game the Packers have to win if they want to stay in contact with the teams in their division and the teams in the rest of the conference, eventually for a playoff spot, if we're going to be lucky enough to even talk about that down the line.
0: Speaking of playoff spots, let's talk about the Brewers as they march into the playoffs. They're obviously off till the NLDS, which will start on Saturday, I believe.
13: Yes.
0: And then they'll be either taking on the Cubs or the Padres. Couple of games at home and a couple on the road, and then we'll see what happens if they can advance to the NLCS. What are your predictions for the Brewers here in the postseason? Are we going to see an actual World Series run?
13: Well, I can't tell you that. I don't know. Baseball is the least predictable, I think, of all the sports, just because you never know. Some seventh hitter that no one's talking about, no one's thinking about, can have the week of their lives, and that can decide a series. So I don't know, but here's what I'll tell you. I think this team, as evidenced by their 103 wins, has as good of a shot or better than the last few. And I think it's the way they're wired. You're just reading quotes from players. I think this is a team that believes they're going to win a World Series, that has set that as the expectation, that has vocalized that goal, that has said it out loud, that has made it clear. Where I think in past years, you know, and Murph still got a little bit of this, well, we're the underdog. No one expected this from us. No one, you know, oh, shucks. And I still think they have a little bit of that thing.
0: You think that's to try and keep the players humble, right? Like, hey, let's not to get too big for our britches.
13: Yep, and I still think they have a little bit of that thing. That's part of how they work. And they're certainly still not the Dodgers, right? That the Dodgers are still the best team in baseball. But this is a team, I've heard the players say it. And I talked to Kurt Hoag, who's a friend. He covers the Brewers for the Journal Sentinel, the big paper in Milwaukee, yesterday. And he said, Grant, this team believes it. They are vocalizing it. I think the expectation or the belief has been raised this year in a way that maybe it hasn't in the past. And who knows, you know, what that leads to, but I think that's a great sign, and that has me really hopeful. On top of 103 wins and the best pitcher in baseball, Jacob Mizorowski, and they're really, really good on top of it, but they've been really good the last couple years, too.
0: Yeah, and I think there is something, you know, look, if you're saying, you know, the goal is to win the Super Bowl or the World Series or whatever early in the season, it might be a little bit too much bravado, but if you're at the end of the season and you put in the work and you can say, you know what, that's the goal, because that's the only goal is to win this damn thing. And now we feel it and we know it, and that's what we're aiming all of our guns towards.
13: And it's a thin line to walk, right? Because I think a big part of their success is, and not necessarily playing the underdog role, but this is a team without a lot of ego, right? The manager will bench guys. It's more of a college type environment with lots of young, hungry players who have to kind of keep their head down and operate the way the organization wants them to operate. That's important to how they win and how they play. But I think in order to win a World Series, you eventually need to lose a little bit of that underdog thing and start to believe that you're the team that should win the World Series. And I think maybe Murph going into the Dodgers series last year oversold that underdog thing just a little bit. We're not even supposed to be here. You know, we're not as good as these guys. Well, you know, I love an underdog story, and I love a motivational tactic like that just as much as the next guy. But if you tell your team enough times they're not as good as the other team, on some level they're going to start to believe it. And I wonder if that played a role last year, and I'm hoping this year's different.
0: Grant Bills of the Wisco Sports Show on the phone with us. We've talked about the Packers. We've talked about the Brewers. Let's talk about those Badgers, man. A match to win against Penn State, a ranked team, and, boy, coming from behind too, right?
1: Yes.
0: It feels with the Badgers like if they can get out to a lead and they can maintain that they've got a shot, but it doesn't feel like a team that can come from behind, and they did by quite a bit. And they got the win there against Penn State, and, you know, I'm turning the season around, I guess, if you will, after that disgusting loss to Notre Dame.
1: Well, it's so funny, as I thought about our conversation on Saturday when I was watching the game and how you and I discussed, the three of us, if they could somehow beat Penn State, that it would turn it around, because it's homecoming in Madison this weekend and the crowds have been thin. And you said if they can beat this, you'll fill Camp Randall again.
13: Yeah. I think Saturday should be as charged up, especially if they get good weather. I haven't looked at the forecast, but Saturday should be as charged up and dialed in a crowd as Camp Randall's seen in probably years. Which is a great byproduct of that Penn State win. You know, they have not been a team that's capable of coming back, like you said, Simpson, because their quarterbacks have sucked. You know what I mean? Like, if you're playing a game manager or a backup quarterback, the whole strategy is don't fall behind, don't make mistakes because you're unable to overcome them. Now, Colton Joseph's good enough to overcome a deficit or mistakes. He's also the guy who made a bunch of the mistakes on Saturday, right? He's a little bit of a roller coaster. But as I said on my show last night, I'll take the peaks and valleys quarterback over just the valleys quarterback. Like, they just had valleys the last couple of years. Like, there were no peaks with Braden Locke or Carter Smith or Hunter Simmons or whoever I want to forget all these guys' names. So Colton Joseph's going to have to smooth out some of those mistakes. But the team never quit on him, and he's tough, and he's a gamer, and that defense seems really, really good. And they're 3-1 at a point in the season where I thought they'd be 2-2, and they just won in a stadium that they hadn't won in since 2003.
0: Yeah.
13: So only good things right now. I'm really excited to see what they do with this, though, because I think most of all, this sets them up for a really exciting next month with some winnable games. And it starts with a home game against Michigan State, whose stud running back is now out on Saturday, and that crowd should be great, like you said, Gene.
0: Beatable team, and they're favored by what, 10.5, I think it is? Something like that. I thought that's
13: I haven't checked, but that would stand to reason. That would make sense, yeah.
0: Grant Bills of the Wisco Sports Show. One last thing, reaction to one of the most beautiful sights I'd ever seen. It was the retirement of Justin Verlander. Give me what you got.
13: Normally, I'd roll my eyes at stuff like this, but that was
0: I knew you did, but I knew this one would get you.
13: Well, that's the thing.
0: I thought taking...
13: I don't like manufactured fake stuff like that, but that's real.
0: Like, it was real, though. Like, letting him take the fields by himself was a big moment. And then the thing with the daughter, obviously, at the end, which he didn't know about it, and big man sobs on the mound. Just unbelievable, the emotion there.
13: And why not in baseball, you know, for a team that's out of it and not playing for anything? Like, why not have that thing and why not do that? So normally I roll my eyes at stuff like that. Not at, you know, fathers and daughters or, you know, moms. It's not the I don't roll my eyes at parenthood, to be clear. But sometimes those types of moments, you know, all these teams, they have their social media team and they're like, we want to get a good, you know, we want to get a good video or a picture. And sometimes it seems forced. And if that's your thing, that's, I'm not telling you it's dumb or it shouldn't be, but, what a crappy part of my sports fandom is a lot of the time I just don't care about the, you know, they're humans on top of athletes. It's like, yeah, but I really sometimes only care about the athlete part,
0: right.
13: The sports part. That was really cool. And a guy who's been in the league forever and now gets to go, you know, be with his kids as they grow up, but they'll always have that memory. That was really cool.
1: Mm-hmm.
0: Grant Bills of the Wisco Sports Show. Always a pleasure. Great to see you at Oktoberfest and hopefully I see you again real soon. Okay, buddy.
13: Genuinely great to see you both. 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
16: 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I'm State Representative Steve Doyle. 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
11: Here we go.
12: We're going to get started in Texas, where it doesn't seem like a good idea to try to break into someone's house. Now, I'm not saying any state is a good state to break into someone's house, but Texas, they like their guns.
13: That you might meet someone who's armed, yes.
12: This is the FO portion of the FAFO, Gene.
13: Yep.
12: A man died after police say he forced his way into a home in Texas and was shot by an occupant who feared for their safety.
13: Sure. You're breaking into my house.
12: What you deserved. Pampa, Texas. P-A-M-P-A. Pampa, Texas. The police there responding at about 11:30 on Friday last week. A reported shooting at a home.
13: Breaking in?
12: Yep. Officers found a man inside the home suffering from a gunshot wound. Officers and other emergency personnel treated him before he was taken by ambulance to the Pampa Regional Medical Center. He was later transferred to an Amarillo hospital in critical condition where he would then eventually die from his injuries. According to the preliminary investigation, the man knew the residents of the home but was uninvited and forced his way inside. Police said one of the occupants, fearing for their safety, got a handgun and shot the man.
13: Yeah. And then they realized it was somebody that they knew, but at the time, somebody's breaking into
12: maybe
13: their house at 11:30 at night.
12: Maybe they knew it was him and didn't care and just, you know, the guy was coming
13: or
12: in
13: didn't
12: with...
13: didn't know because it's dark and
12: the guy was coming
13: someone
12: in with bad intentions. The F.O. of the F.A.F.O., Gene. GoFundMe.
13: Yeah.
12: A lot of people turn to that for help. The problem with that is it gives people an opportunity to lie. And
13: right.
12: to create things
13: bad
12: that are
13: people that'll cheat the system no matter what. So there's a fake stories or fake illnesses or fake or
12: look,
13: multiple.
12: I'll give them credit for the sell because you got to sell, right?
13: Yep.
12: You're selling the sizzle, not the steak. So you put the sappy video online of the old guy carrying the big heavy bags up the stairs so he can provide for his wife who has cancer. And then you start a GoFundMe and it raises a whole ton of money.
13: And it's all fake.
12: That's kind of what we're dealing with here. GoFundMe pulling the plug on a campaign to raise money for a elderly Texas couple saying they had identified factual misrepresentations. The account was created after a husband went viral for working a backbreaking job to cover his wife's mounting bills for cancer treatments. The digital fundraising site didn't immediately say what kind of misrepresentations were behind the decision to end the campaign that was benefiting Donald and Josephine Johnson. It had gotten to almost $300,000, by the way, before it was taken down. It was created by a concerned stranger named Aaron H.
13: Was it, though?
12: Yeah. Said she spotted on her Ring camera the 81-year-old husband struggling to carry heavy luggage up a flight of stairs. She asked why he was working such a physically demanding job at his age, and Johnson said his wife was fighting cancer and this was the only job he could find to pay the overwhelming hospital bills. Somewhere, however, along the line, GoFundMe said it found misrepresentations in the campaign. That would be the tip from a... The platform got a tip that the organizer of the campaign might not be

0: organizer, however, said that other aspects of Donald and Josephine's story were true. She said the GoFundMe team would be more compelling if it were told by a stranger and not a family member.
1: I see what they're saying here. So, but it was, they're real people and it's a real cancer battle and he really has this job. The only part is that instead of saying I'm his daughter taping him doing this, they're saying it's a stranger. That's what it is?
0: Yeah, and whether or not, well, here's the problem, right? When you start lying about one thing,
1: I know, I get
0: is
1: it.
0: Everything else right?
1: Unravels or is it true?
0: Look, sure. I can certainly watch a video of an old guy struggling to carry some heavy bags up the stairs and say that his wife is dying of cancer and I'll feel bad for him.
1: Yeah.
0: But if you're misrepresenting the start of the video in order to raise money, how am I supposed to believe everything else that's in the video?
1: Right. I know.
0: But so GoFundMe said, look, you can't misrepresent yourself or the video. You got to be honest from the start to the finish. We can't have that. So they took it down. The Johnsons, by the way, have gone to a different fundraising site, Give, Send, Go. The couple's daughter, another a woman named Amy Johnson, explained that her parents are fighting their mother's pancreatic cancer and the luggage hauling job is real. But again, when you start lying, you're a parent, you know. Kid comes home and tells one fib. How am I going to believe everything else?
1: Sure.
0: Anyways, GoFundMe took it down. Not sure how much they've raised on this other one, but yeah. Got to be careful with those things, man.
1: Reviewed by their verification team before funds are released to make sure that they're not cheating people or the system.
0: Well, and, you know, again, maybe you watch the video and you feel really bad and then you submit a bunch of money and then you're like, wait a minute, you lied to me?
1: Right.
0: And if they're truly battling pancreatic cancer and this guy's truly doing this job and it's back, that's terrible.
1: Yes.
0: But I have to have faith that you're telling me the truth, right? There's a woman on TikTok went viral for farting on the job at Chick-fil-A. Did you see this? Mariah worked at Chick-fil-A. And she was outside. You know, sometimes they get so busy, they send some of their employees out there with the pad.
1: A lot of times, yeah. They're in the lines and they're taking your orders there.
0: Yeah. And she shared a video of her farting outside saying, quote, me letting it out because we outside. The video viewed over 2 million times on TikTok. Recorded herself waiting to take orders from customers in the line outside of Chick-fil-A. And then dropping some serious ass. And then in the middle of the video, after the fart sound effect, she popped back on and said that she got fired.
2: Screw you! You're fired!
0: Yeah, a few seconds after the video, she popped back in on another clip and said, well, I'm fired, implying that her video
1: was the reason that
0: she got fired.
1: But let me guess, it wasn't the real reason she got fired.
0: Again, with the misrepresentation.
2: Yeah. Farts in your general direction!
0: Yeah, apparently that Chick-fil-A, maybe all of them, has a point system when it comes to
1: service or
0: anything, right? Like if you show up late, you don't no call, no show. Maybe you didn't do the work you were supposed to do. So
1: sure.
0: Apparently they have a minimum system where if you don't do or you
1: earn
0: license
1: points by doing good
0: well,
1: things.
0: Just
1: at
0: like
1: your job
0: no, and it's the negative, right? Just like your license. If you get so many points on your license, the state takes it away.
1: Sure.
0: Similar to this Chick-fil-A. So people obviously commenting, you can't fart and you're supposed to hold it in till Sunday and all sorts of other
1: stuff. Well,
0: it
1: turns out she was actually being let go for other real reasons.
0: Yeah, yeah, yeah. But the viral of her, the video of her going viral, farting outside the Chick-fil-A, dropping some mad ass and then getting fired, not necessarily for the fart, but because she apparently doesn't like
1: other
0: to show
1: bad
0: up on time.
1: Employee things. Yeah. Yes.
0: Yeah. Moving on. This is a bartender out of Maryland who apparently had a few too many to drink before she got on the plane.
1: I'm relaxed.
0: I don't know if
1: I'm
0: she mixed it with a muscle relaxer or what the deal was, but she wasn't singing and dancing and trying to get into first class. She was taking her pants off and having a go.
3: Hey, wait a minute. You two look kind of familiar. Ain't you them kids that have been whacking off in my tool shed?
0: A bartender, female bartender, by the way, from Maryland, allegedly took her pants off and began masturbating on an American Airlines flight on the way to Miami, said
1: Holy
0: to the
1: cow.
0: Police that she had consumed several drinks before boarding the aircraft, could not recall what had occurred during the trip because she, quote, fell asleep.
4: We have a great section of do-it-yourself.
5: Do you like to do it yourself?
0: She does. The cops in Miami showed up waiting for the plane to land. Reference to a female causing a disturbance on an inbound flight.
1: There's nothing hot about being on an airplane in regular class seating, squished in with other people. Nothing.
0: One of the flight attendants told cops he was approached

0: 20 minutes into the flight by a 61-year-old male passenger.
1: Who was like, hey, this lady's got her pants off.
0: Said that a woman in seat 9D had removed her pants and began to actively masturbate while making inappropriate sounds.
2: I give you permission to just kind of give a good whack.
1: Well, appropriate sounds for the activity, but inappropriate in the place and space it was happening.
0: The flight attendant approached the woman, a 46-year-old named Katie Inzer, instructed her to put her pants back on.
1: Excuse me, ma'am, I'm going to need you to pull your pants up.
0: Apparently she did put her pants back on and then fell asleep. No further incident. So she just needed to knock one out so she could fall asleep, Gene. Some of us have that problem, right? Some of us, you just need to get rid of that one, and then I can cruise off to Dreamtown.
1: Uh-huh.
0: During the police interview, the woman had a strong odor of alcohol, bloodshot eyes. Said that her departure from Baltimore had been delayed for 2 hours, and as a result, she had several drinks before boarding the flight.
3: Oh, no more Yankee, my Winky.
1: Yeah.
3: The donga need food.
1: Mm-hmm. Martinis. Yeah.
0: They're still investigating this whole situation. The FBI, by the way, got involved.
1: Well, it's because it's an airport and an airplane. You can't...
0: Can't be doing that on an airplane, Gene. Can't be doing that.
1: Yeah.
0: It's a no-go.
1: Pay the $27 for the martini and then take your pants off.
0: You can't be hammering away at the box dry while you're on the plane.
1: Well, you shouldn't. No, you shouldn't. Yeah. Nothing's hot about that.
0: Well, I don't think she knew what she was doing, to be honest with you. I mean, because she zipped back up and put her pants on and then went back to sleep.
1: She hammered away at the box dry in bed while she was laying down.
0: Yeah.
1: She was sitting up. She was on an airplane.
0: She might have been lying down.
1: Wasn't in bed.
0: We got a text from Rat Boy. Said, I could be the poster person for the IMS, irritable male syndrome.
1: Mm-hmm.
0: Low T.
1: Low testosterone makes you crabby.
0: Low T, Rat Boy. Go get that checked out. got a text from Mike who also said you should pre-pick without the other knowing your choice until you share it on the show. I don't want to switch gears mid-season.
1: I understand what he's saying, though. For our football picks every week, if we made them in private and then shared them as opposed to me saying... Because sometimes I react to what you have in order to make sure that our picks are different.
0: Well, and also, would you be able to switch your pick?
1: Would I be able to? Sure. What do you mean?
0: Well, like you're pre-picking.
1: Yes.
0: And then we're sharing them.
1: I see what you're saying.
0: Would you then hear what I said and say, you know what, I'm going to go a different route?
1: I think they're saying we would then just leave those as in
0: Well, you're also getting coaching, allegedly, from whatever that kid's name is.
1: Tyler. He'll be in tomorrow.
0: That guy. Also got an email from Matt earlier about IMS. Said, I'm not sure if I have this or if I generally hate the public. It may be a combination of lower testosterone and dumb people fatigue. Yeah, there's a lot of dumb people out there. I
1: could
0: see that being a problem.
1: Could be low male T, though. Could be.
0: Could be. Maybe both. Thanks, Matt. Rat Boy Mike. Thanks, everybody, for getting in touch with us today. Appreciate it. Thanks, Grant, for joining us.
1: Mm-hmm.
0: Always a pleasure.
1: Mm-hmm. Get some rest today. I would like you to chill out for long periods of time. I'd like you to take it easy. Maybe some pineapple juice.
4: I don't have any pineapple.
1: Little bit of tea, maybe. Some tea and honey action.
4: Got tea and honey. Got plenty of that.
1: Some rest. Put your feet up and just take it easy. Recovery.
4: You're telling me stuff I already knew.
1: I'm reiterating it. So you make sure that you...
0: I would ask you to try to make me some chicken noodle soup, but you'd probably put like...
1: I'm not making you chicken noodle soup.
0: You'd probably put okra in it or something.
1: No, but I'd put gluten-free noodles, probably.
0: Jesus Christ, you people. Get over yourself.
1: I can't.
0: We've had gluten forever.
1: It's
0: Everybody eats gluten.
1: Allergic
0: it's in everything. It's in the
1: celiacs.
0: Air you breathe. You're breathing gluten.
1: It actually is celiac disease.
0: Right. I'll give them a pill or something. I don't know. Drink some milk.
1: They don't have that yet.
0: Drink some lactate or something. I don't know.
1: It's different. That's dairy. Nice try.
0: Gluten.
1: Get some rest.
0: God. You know what? Ruins chicken noodle soup. Gluten-free noodles.
1: I'm not making it anyway, but yes, if I did, I would
0: I'm
1: make
0: good.
1: It.
0: I don't want you to, because like I said, you'd put okra in it or something. All right. Yeah, there it is.
5: Rock Mornings with Brian and Gene. More from Brian and Gene is coming up.
6: Here's the WIZM News Minute. The effects of the COVID pandemic can still be felt years later in our area, according to people who help families obtain the food they need. At a community discussion in La Crosse on food security, Jackie Anderson with the Feeding Wisconsin organization says COVID hit many families hard financially. The discussion on food availability was held at the La Crosse Family Y, which operates a mobile market pantry. Online jail records show that the man wanted by La Crosse police last week on firearm and drug charges is now in jail. Odell Thompson was booked into La Crosse County Jail on Monday morning. He had fled from police during a traffic stop last Thursday on the north side of La Crosse. Ridership on Amtrak's Borealis train surpasses 500,000 riders. They made the announcement that they have transported that many passengers between St. Paul and Chicago since the service began in May 2024. The Borealis train makes two stops a day here in La Crosse. I'm Brad Williams.
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收听。

0: We're going to hear that one live on Saturday, January 30th at the La Crosse Center. It is Autumn Kings with Gone, Gone, Gone. 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But we're talking about I Prevail, The Plot in You, Never Tell, Autumn Kings, and Silly Goose, the Riverfront Revolt returning one night only.
1: Yeah, I was just going to say, it's one night, it's five bands, it's a hella lineup, it's a Saturday night at the end of January when you're going stir crazy with cabin fever and looking for something fun to do, and we're packing it all into one night. So, Riverfront Revolt, it is a one-night show, but five bands on the lineup. So, you're getting your value, your money's worth for those tickets, and different tickets, obviously, down on the ground if you want to stand. There's also some seats available, and you can find out about the different levels of tickets and any questions that you have by checking out Riverfront Revolt at the center.
0: Not our only show, either. We got one coming up in just a few weeks. The 16th of October, that's a Friday night, Godsmack and Dorothy at the La Crosse Center, part of the Ultra Rocks concert series. And tickets for that also available at the center's box office or on their website.
1: Yeah, that's a big show. Anniversary show, we're looking forward to that. It's been a number of years since Godsmack has been at the La Crosse Center and has a real tight tie with this area. And, you know, it should be a great event with a lot of energy, I'm expecting.
0: Now, the Metallica show isn't until next June. That's in Madison at Camp Randall, but we were giving away tickets before you could buy them.
1: Mm-hmm.
0: And those went to Jake from Onalaska. Jake Nemec, is it Nemec?
1: I spoke to him yesterday.
0: I bet he was amped.
1: He's very excited about that. Yes, hell he yeah. is. Yeah, he is.
0: Metallica in Madison on June 12th with Limp Bizkit and Avatar. 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But Jake won the tickets before he could buy them, and he's going to the show for free. 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
1: Mm-hmm. And that Godsmack show that we were talking about, your opportunity to win tickets right now is on our app and our website. So if you want to sign up for those free tickets, we've got just a few more we're going to hand out, and then the show's happening.
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4: 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Crowley failed to renew the county health plan. Here's what the press had to say.
5: Milwaukee County's healthcare debacle, health insurance for thousands of employees and families lapsing without notice.
6: County Executive David Crowley sent out a statement saying mistakes were made.
7: The county still needs to get answers about what the heck happened.
4: But when reporters asked David Crowley,
7: do you know what went wrong here?
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2: back in my day.
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2: Why is Matlock a woman now?
1: Do not take Grumpitor if you're already taking Common Sense. Grumpitor, because apparently everything is annoying now.
2: What happened to Pat Sajak?
3: I'm not that bad yet. I am a get off my lawn.
4: Is this a syndrome? Is this grumpy man syndrome or something?
3: It's a real thing, apparently. Like, it's a legitimate diagnosis. It's not just like a funny little anecdote about guys getting old and getting grumpy.
4: This is like a grumpy syndrome? Is it?
3: If you've ever wondered why men specifically seem to get a little grumpier as they get older, it's called irritable male syndrome, IMS. So you have PMS, we have IMS. It's a collection of symptoms often associated with age-related testosterone decline. Now, we've heard recently a lot of businesses popping up, wellness clinics and stuff, right? They want to test your T levels. They want to find out about your testosterone.
4: And there's all sorts of...
3: And it's a real thing. It's not fake.
4: Right.
3: Mm-hmm. You start to produce less testosterone. You start to get man boobs, right? You start to get the beer gut. You start to be as adventurous, maybe, as you once were.
4: You can do pills or injections and stuff like that, I think, right?
3: They take a sample of your blood or your pee or whatever, and they test your T level.
4: Whatever they're testing,
3: I've never done it, but I might want to try it. I got to be honest. Now that I've read about this, this is not necessarily an official medical diagnosis. It's not necessarily in, like, the book of journal or whatever the hell it is, the medical journals that everybody puts out. But doctors and psychologists say it's a useful way to describe the changes some men experience as they get older. Now, IMS, irritable male syndrome.
4: Oh, so it's not grumpy old man syndrome.
3: Irritable male syndrome. It was coined back in 2001, so it's been around for a quarter of a century. By a Scottish scientist named Dr. Gerald Lincoln.
4: Okay.
3: He was researching hormonal changes in animals, and symptoms can include irritability, depression, low motivation, fatigue, trouble concentrating, sleep problems, reduced libido, loss of muscle mass, and increased body fat. I got all that in spades.
4: I was just saying,
2: why don't you do the world a favor and pull your lip over your head and swallow?
3: So, yeah, if you're...
4: They call that getting older, right? I mean,
3: just say you're getting older, but there's actually, like, science behind it. Like, you almost have no control over it. It's not like you're getting angrier or that you... Things are making you mad. It's more just you have a lack of tolerance because your testosterone level is declining.
4: Right. A lot of those things on that list fall into the grumpy thing. A lot of them sound like the things that none of us want to happen to us, which is called aging, right? Yeah. The lack of mobility or the body fat or the decreased energy level. I mean, those are, of course,
3: if you feel like you're experiencing irritable male syndrome, IMS, which I think I might have a touch of, the solution is exercise, eating healthy, getting better sleep, and long periods of chilling out.
4: I told you, I said to you, you need to...
3: I do chill out.
4: Chill out today. I said relax, take some time out.
3: I chilled out yesterday.
4: A lot of chilling out. Long periods of chilling out.
3: I like long periods of chilling out.
5: Don't make me angry. You wouldn't like me when I'm angry.
3: But yeah, irritable male syndrome. I got IMS. It's the man's version of PMS.
4: Mm-hmm.
3: But it's just constant. We're sick and tired of people. And people doing things. And internet people. And TikTokers.
4: So.
3: And Mr. Beast and his very punchable face.
4: And your next... doctor's annual
3: I don't know.
4: Visit? Are you gonna?
3: I don't know. I'm not a big fan of my doctor.
4: Bring that up.
3: Be perfectly honest with you.
4: Bring that up. Are you gonna say?
3: Hey,
4: I've looked into this IMS thing, and I think maybe.
3: Well, they don't really like when you go to the hospital and you go in for your exam, your yearly. They don't
4: doctor
3: mention anything about testosterone levels, right? It's what's your you know, what's your blood sugar, what's your cholesterol, all that crap. Yep. What's your blood pressure?
4: Same stuff they test.
3: Which is all fine and dandy, but what if this testosterone thing has been keeping us going forever, and now I've got none of it, and now I'm sinking fast. I'm like,
4: this,
3: I know there's places. I know there's places. I get it. I hear you.
6: Get off my lawn.
3: If you've been telling kids to get off your lawn, maybe you got IMS. Irritable male syndrome, Gene. It's a thing.
4: Defensive, impatient.
3: We have no control over. So you're just going to have to deal with us, okay?
4: You're going to get so many phone calls and texts about getting your tested right now.
3: You have hot flashes and we have angry flashes, right? Where we just can't control ourselves because our...
4: Consult a healthcare professional for a blood test to check your levels right there.
3: What's a good number for male T?
4: I have no idea.
3: What is the good number? Or is there like a between somewhere like with your blood pressure? Is there some sort of mid number that you're supposed to be at?
4: Well, then you could take something for that, and I'm not sure.
3: You just drink testosterone? How does that work? Eat more steaks?
4: Levels below 300
3: are a big problem.
4: Are typically considered low.
3: Okay, so I gotta get above 300.
4: Change with your age, health, the time of the day. You take a time of the day too. You take a blood test, so it varies from person to person. So
3: all right,
4: but anything other 300 is considered.
3: Might have to take
4: low.
3: One of these T tests, Gene, see what my T level is.
6: Get off my plane.
3: Yeah.
4: Peaks in the morning, by the way. Get your blood drawn before 10 for an accurate read.
3: All right. IMS, Gene. I'm self-diagnosing myself. I've got it. I think I got it. Definitely irritable. But I've always been irritable, even when I had testosterone.
4: I was just going to say, I'm not sure because an older man has a lower baseline number, but that's completely healthy for your age. Like, it does go down. It could be crazy low, and that's a problem, but just because it's lowing...
3: I'm crashing.
4: Just because it's actually going lower, that might be part of...
3: I saw this morning, and I was like, I think I got that. I think I got irritable male syndrome.
4: Let's get you tested.
3: Symptoms can include irritability, low motivation, fatigue, trouble concentrating. Mm-hmm. All right, so I definitely am irritable, but I've always been irritable. I don't really have depression, I don't think. Low motivation, I definitely suffer from that from time to time. But it's not an everyday thing, right? Like, if stuff needs to get done, I do it.
4: Yeah, I wouldn't say that's...
3: I definitely have fatigue, and I think that comes from poor diet, too much alcohol, and not enough sleep.
4: Sleep, yeah. Well, all the other things you said there about the exercise and the sleep and the eating.
3: Trouble concentrating only when it comes to certain things. Like when my wife's talking about whatever the hell we're doing in the calendar, whatever that is, I'm gone, bro. I'm out. I don't pay attention at all. That's her job to remember that stuff, not mine. Anything insurance related, I'm out. I stop listening the moment it comes up.
4: Right, but hey, I was...
3: Tax related, I'm paying a guy. I'm not doing that. Sleep problems, I definitely have sleep problems. That's might be a more of a bedtime work thing. Reduced libido. I don't feel like I'm definitely not like I was in my teens, but who is?
4: Well, that's what I'm saying. Part of this is just called aging, right? Part of it's aging. Part of it might be that, but other than...
3: Well, when I was a teenager, that was the goal. The goal was, how are we going to have sex and who are we going to have it with? Now it's like, I really want to have a donut and take a nap, watch the Sox game. You know what I mean?
4: Like it could work that into the weekend.
3: My priorities have changed. And now I'm like, that's more of a Saturday morning thing, right? Like...
4: Well, maybe we could get your blood tested here in the
3: IMS,
4: morning before 10 a.m.
3: I'm sure it's really bad. Well, they'd have to come in really early. I mean, yeah. I'm here at 1:45.
4: Well, they just have to do...
3: This is almost closer to the end of my day. We'll see.
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1: Week 3 in the NFL just wrapped up with the Bears somehow miraculously beating the Eagles with a third string quarterback. That really is an any given Sunday kind of situation there, Gene. I didn't see that at all. I knew that the starting quarterback for the Bears was going to be out. So it just made sense to pick the Eagles, who are, on paper, a much better team. In fact, you also picked them.
2: Surprises me.
1: We were both wrong. Was this one of the ones where Tyler convinced you?
2: I think it was.
1: I think you have made a mistake bringing Tyler in.
2: Now, well, I do enjoy his company. He's a nice young fella.
1: You brought him in as a ringer because I thoroughly beat you last year with our pigskin picks.
2: I thought it would help, yeah.
1: And in week one, with Tyler's help, you went 6-10 and I was 11-5. Now, you improved a little bit in week two.
2: Okay.
1: I went 10-6, you went 8-8. So you were trending in the right direction. And now you have slid back to your normal spot.
2: And I think there's only a couple. He convinced me to pick a couple I didn't want to, and then I went. There was a couple that I just chose on my own.
1: First of all, this can't happen again, all right? You get the pink marker, I get the orange marker. That is just an easy way for me to tell that we have different picks.
2: Got it.
1: That is why I give you a pink marker
2: right before we
1: do the picks. I give you a pink marker for you to use because you're a girl and girls like pink.
2: Thanks, Brian.
1: I don't know if you've heard.
2: Thanks for the overreaching statement about the highlighter. Okay.
1: I've done it.
2: Now I see that it looks messy.
1: It is disgusting to look at.
2: Okay.
1: It is a blight on my situation here.
2: OCD.
1: You slid again back to 6-10. I went 10-10.

0: Now, I went with the Browns. You went with Carolina. I got that one right. Somehow the Browns got a win.
1: Okay.
0: You and I both picked Cincinnati because we thought old man Rodgers had no chance in hell. Just got beat up by my New England Patriots, and it looked like Rodgers, his he was going out the pasture.
1: Yeah, and I also like their helmets.
0: Bengals, however, lost. You took Houston, or let me see, you took Indy. I took Houston. I was wrong. You were right.
1: Okay, like that one.
0: We both got Kansas City correct.
1: Okay.
0: We both got Buffalo over the Chargers. That was a layup. You knew Buffalo was going to win, even though they turned it over like five times. This is where things change. Because I went against my heart, which is my team, the New England Patriots, who I love dearly. I knew they were a dumpster fire. I knew they had no chance in Jacksonville. And in fact, they went in and got stomped by the Jaguars. And you thought you were going to make up some ground on me by picking my Patriots. And I was right. You were wrong.
1: Well, we have to have some different picks. Otherwise, there's no point in this game if we're all picking the same game. So, I ventured out on a branch here.
0: We both got Detroit correct. You would go on to get Seattle incorrect. I picked Washington, so I got that one right. I picked Tennessee, so did you, so we were both wrong with that. We both picked San Fran. That was a correct pick. I picked the Tampa Bay Buccaneers. You picked the Minnesota Vikings. You were right there. I was wrong. And then I got the next two right. Baltimore over Dallas and Vegas over New Orleans. You got both of those wrong.
1: Yeah, that was probably me with the Saints.
0: And then you got both of the late games wrong. You got the Sunday night football game wrong. You picked the Rams over the Broncos. I've always said there's just something about that air in Denver. And I went with Denver and I got that right. And then we were both on the Eagles and somehow we were wrong. So I got 10 and I got a 10-6 record in week three. You got a 6-10 record.
1: And Tyler will be in again tomorrow to help with this week's.
0: I don't know if that's help.
1: Pigskin picks.
0: You might want to rethink your strategy here. I wish I had bought in.
1: It's too late. He's here and we've got a lot of the season left. There's been injuries and all sorts of crazy things happening. I mean, look last night. A third-string quarterback beats the team and it becomes victorious. Who would have saw that coming? Weird stuff, Brian.
0: I wish I had kept last season's picks so I could go back and reference where you're at this year versus last year.
1: I see. So you can contrast and compare with or without Tyler.
0: Right.
1: I see.
0: Because you never really did well at all last year. There was only one week when we had the same record at the end of the week with our picks. You never beat me. Not in a single week. But having that...
1: You don't have to say it like that.
0: Well, I'm just speaking the truth, Gene. Much like pink markers and orange markers, that's the truth. It would be interesting to go back and review that. I did not keep those records, however, so I will keep these for next year. And this can't happen again. Look at this. This is disgusting. This is like a parent OCD. Who puts their kid's work on the refrigerator and because you have to. You're forced to because they're your stupid
1: it's
0: kid.
1: It's artwork. Do you like it?
0: No, it's not art.
1: What
0: it's disgusting.
1: Do you like
0: it's
1: it?
0: Like a really like bad it? Jackson Pollock is what it is.
1: Do you like it?
0: No. It's like somebody who put paint in their anus and then pooped it onto a piece of paper.
1: Do you like it? Do you want to?
0: No. Look at this. Look how concise and beautiful this is. Everything's nice and neat and in a row. And look at this. Look at what you did here. You started with this, and then you started with the X's, and there's a circle and a...
1: That's because those were notes on myself about what that was with me, without Tyler.
0: Look at the precision.
1: Hey, it means something to me.
0: Look at the precision. Look at how nice and pretty and aligned those are. Everything.
1: Yay.
0: In a row, exactly the way it's supposed to be.
1: You get a cookie, Brian. Good job.
0: You are just this mess, this whirling dervish of disgustingness that makes me sick.
1: When did you
0: meet
1: me? You've known me for 20 years, Brian.
0: There's no rhythm to what you're doing. It's this herky. It's like watching somebody try to learn how to drive a stick.
1: I do know how to drive a stick.
0: I'm not saying you don't. I'm saying it's like watching someone try to drive a stick and the car almost stalls every time they put it in gear.
1: Picks tomorrow with Tyler.
0: Pigskin picks week three. Again, I finished with a 10-6 record this week. Gene finished with a 6-10 record, taking a couple of steps back. Tyler in studio tomorrow. We'll see how we do with our week four picks next week.
1: And Grant Bills coming up to talk about sports, speaking of.
0: Mike texted in, said, you both should pre-pick without the other knowing your choice until you share it on the show. As opposed to us...
1: Oh, talking about it, discussing it as we're doing it?
0: We could do that.

0: Maybe I don't want to do that mid-season. Maybe we do that next year.
1: Like Tyler and I have a meeting, and then you do your, and then we.
0: Well,
1: I see what
0: I know. What Mike is saying, because
1: yes, do it. Do
0: you feel obliged to take picks that maybe you wouldn't normally take because I'm taking the same one,
1: correct.
0: So you might opt for a different one just so that we have a different record.
1: Yes.
0: I don't care. I'm only trying to pick winners. I don't care what you pick. If our picks are exactly the same, it doesn't matter to me. I'm here to try to pick winners. I don't give a rat's ass what you're picking. What I really care about is you making it concise on the piece of paper so that I can read it, so it's legible.
1: Thanks.
0: Look at this.
1: Thanks.
0: Look at this dumpster. Look at this thing. Look at this piece of crap I got to deal with. Two different types of markers. You got circles and these. I didn't even know if these were all. It's just ridiculous, man.
1: Thanks for the text, though. I appreciate you being part of the program. Rockmornings.com.
0: This is why I have IMS.
1: Is that why?
0: I got you in my life. Started with bad stuffing, and it continues with this bad writing over here. Also got an email from Matt, speaking of IMS. Matt emailing the show said, I'm not sure if I have this or if I just generally hate the public. It may be a combination of lower testosterone and dumb people fatigue. Also, I did go to the restroom in between, like while we were doing commercials and stuff. And like, I scrolled a little bit on my phone, and the first ad that popped up was for testosterone.
1: Oh, of course. I'm sure now you're going to have all sorts of that.
0: It was kind of funny. All right. As you mentioned, Grant Bill's going to join us here in just a bit. Bad news, happy music coming up as well.
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minutes and 10 seconds of damn near perfection. It's I Prevail. It's Deep End on 95.7 The Rock. Cannot wait to see those guys again. It's going to be spectacular, or dare I say, fan-schmabulous. 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I Prevail definitely gets it. 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
1: From ashes to news, latest, it's Die For You on 95.7 The Rock. I am Puck, and not to jump back, but I'm going to jump back to I Prevail in the Riverfront Revolt. If it's not in front of your face right now or the back of your brain, I'm about to put it there. Go see them live, because it's going to be awesome. I'm talking about I Prevail. I'm also talking about the plot in you. I've never seen these guys live, and I'm really looking forward to seeing those guys live. Same thing with Never Tell, Autumn Kings, and Silly Goose. Four bands I've never seen before, and one I have that brings it big time. Put them all together. It's the Riverfront Revolt. It's Saturday, January 30th. It's at the La Crosse Center, and it is going to rule. 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

0: New music that rocks from Electric Callboy featuring Dexter from The Offspring. It's Let the Good Times Roll on 95.7 The Rock. Speaking of rolling, I heard that Big Daddy is looking to put together a bus for Metallica. So keep listening, obviously, for that. Had some Metallica a few minutes ago. But if you were looking to go to the Metallica show, maybe we can hook you up at least with the transportation, if not the tickets. We'll see what we can do, I guess. But keep listening for more and such. Some Ozzy Osbourne in a few minutes. And if there's anything you need, I think you know the digits by now. But if you don't, it's 608-784-0957. Oh, and if you have the Rock app, there's a little voicemail button down in the bottom. Tap that and go, hey, Puck, play me some Shinedown or something. And then I'll play you some Shinedown or something or whatever it is you ask for. So hit the button, hit the other digits or whatever, and just tell me what you want. On 95.7
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0: Definitely in my top 10, if not my top 5 songs of the entire year, man. That is Atreyu. That is All For You on 95.7 The Rock. It was awesome seeing that live. It was awesome seeing them live again. And I can't wait to the next show, which is coming up really quickly. Dude, lots of concerts already going on. 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
3: 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I helped pass a $10 million food insecurity initiative to connect farmers with food pantries. 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

It's Bill Murray and A Day to Remember. It's Always Let You Down on 95.7 The Rock. This is System of a Down, and it just so happens to be Bags' favorite System of a Down song. It's Ariel's on 95.7 The Rock.

0: I know I'm not supposed to think of Mel Brooks every time I hear that song, but I can't help thinking about the movie History of the World Part 1 every time I hear that song. Free! Free! Sorry. Dude, my brain is... It's just warped. If you need something today, you know what to do. Otherwise, I'll get you hooked up with some Guns N' Roses in a couple of seconds. Also got Papa Roach and Humankind coming your way. And also, another thing you might want to keep in mind is there is going to be a drop in prices. It hasn't quite happened yet. The prices have been trending down, if you will, on Packers tickets in Lambeau against the Bears. They're still up there. But I can guarantee you that a little bit closer to that Bears game, the price tag on those tickets, the bottom is going to fall out of them because there's going to be a lot of people that have them that weren't able to dump them at the higher prices, and they'll just go. So what I'm trying to tell you is wait till the last second, buy some tickets, and then hop on the bus and go to Lambeau. Go to wiscotrips.com for the details to do the bus and the travel and the parking and the tailgate and all the cool things that you're, well, the not cool things that you don't want to do to get you to the place where all the cool things are. Okay, that's very, very confusing. But if you want to party in Lambeau Field, don't drive. Take the bus with us. And either if you get tickets or don't get tickets, you're still at Lambeau Field. And it'll be pretty damn awesome. So however you slice it, just get there. 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

0: Des Rocks in this land on 95.7 The Rock. This is the land I've chosen to live for a really, really, really, really, really long time. And the only time I regret that decision is in the middle of winter when it drops down to like 12 below. And then I'm like, you idiot, why do you live here? But right now it's still pretty nice. So I love this land. Anyway, a little closer to the 90s at noon from Artie's Flipside Pub and Grill. I did get a text from Paul just a couple seconds ago, wanted to hear some trivium, so we'll take care of that in just a few on 95.7 The Rock.
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0: crawling in the dark. It's a whole bunch of hoobas. It's the Hooba Stank from 2001. And technically, Amanda requested that for the 90s at noon. But like I just said, it came out in 2001. But you know I was going to play it for her because it's awesome. It's just not 90s. The 90s at noon coming up in a few short minutes. I got to get in new stuff from Nickelback along with John 5 before we get there. Then it's all things 90s after that because it's almost noon. And you know what happens at noon, right? Yeah, that's right. We play a whole bunch of awesome music from the 90s. It's called The 90s at Noon from Marty's Flipside Pub and Grill, and it's coming, well, at least mostly, next on 95.7
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0: It's the 90s at noon. From Artie's Flipside Pub and Grill. 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

Pantera opening up the 90s at noon from Artie's Flipside Pub and Grill. They're still kicking it, man. They played the Louder Than Life Festival and got another one coming up down in New Orleans in November. It is Pantera, Down, Black Label Society, Corrosion of Conformity, Power Trip, Crowbar, I Hate God, Pig Destroyer, Raid, and I think it's Heraclian or something like that. I'm probably going to get beat up on that by some metal fan, but basically, it's a bunch of bands that all of these guys are in, so they're playing double and sometimes triple duty all day long. That would be actually a really cool show to go to, but it's down in New Orleans, and it's in November, and I'm broke, so never mind. It's Hooch, it's the 90s at noon, and this is everything on 95.7 The Rock.

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0: don't often think about murder, but when I do, it's usually when I'm in my car. Cypress Hill, how I could just kill a man, keep the rage off the road today and all that good stuff, and try and relax. I don't do the Serenity now, but I have a couple of things that calm me down when I'm out in the left lane when someone's doing 40 and I just want to destroy you. Anyway, some cake in just a couple of seconds. Cake. It is the 90s at noon from Artie's Flipside Pub and Grill. Maybe swing over and grab yourself one of the burgers today, or maybe some fish tacos tomorrow, or some wings on Thursday along with football. Anyway, cake is up next in the 90s at noon from Artie's Flipside Pub and Grill and 95.7
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5: 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And yes, the voice is a little bit hoarse because I was at Oktoberfest pretty much every day this weekend. In fact, every day this weekend. But I'm still in pretty good shape. It's not too bad. The voice is struggling a little bit this morning, but I'll be all right. My eyes are doing well after a weekend of Oktoberfest, even though, you know, at times I had a little bit of trouble seeing without my glasses on. And that's why I'm going to be going to Optical Fashions Eye Care this week to pick up my bifocals. That's right. I was just in there a couple of weeks ago and had Dr. Waiting do another eye exam, and now I need bifocals, and I got to pretty much wear them all the time. 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

0: 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Jacob Dylan, yeah, definitely not a Wilbury. His father, on the other hand, yeah, really a Wilbury. If you know to the diatribe I'm referring to, I think you're cool as hell. If not, watch the show Billions, and eventually you'll get to that, and it'll be worth it. 90s at noon from Artie's Flipside Pub and Grill brings us some Static X in just a couple of seconds. Also got to throw down a Lake of Fire from Nirvana and a few too on 95.7 The Rock.
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6: This can't happen again, all right? You get the pink marker. 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

still to this day, pound for pound, probably, I wouldn't necessarily say their best song, but definitely their most recognized and, well, their biggest hit by like a lot. Static X, it's Bled for Days. It's the 90s at noon from Marty's Flipside Pub and Grill. And as I was sitting here doing as close to nothing as humanly possible, I got a text from Eric and he had a ridiculously good idea. And that idea was to play Temple of the Dog, Say Hello to Heaven. So, yes, excellent idea. And it's a long one, so go to the bathroom if you need to or something on 95.7 The Rock.

0: came out in 1999. I got to see that live in the year 2000 in New York City at the Bowery Ballroom. It was pretty damn awesome. That's for the movies. It's Buck Cherry. It is the 90s at noon from Artie's Flipside Pub and Grill. And I'll stop dropping names and just drop a little bit more 90s action. We'll wrap it up with some lit. I got some new stuff from Fozzy coming after that. And then we got to go to the Ots for some Queens of the Stone Age. Anything else after that? Pad the pile, if you will. Again, I don't want you to forget about Godsmack. And I don't know how you could, but I don't want you to forget about Godsmack. 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

0: Not only one, but two of my most favorite possessions are guitars that have his name, well, not in blood, but in Sharpie, etched upon them. So there's that. It's Black Label Society, my brother Zach on 95.7 The Rock. If you ever get the chance to meet that dude, take it. Just because he is, how do I put this? One of the greatest rock and roll storytellers of all time. I mean, you can just sit there enthralled. I mean, his storytelling is just plain epic. Oh, speaking of epic, I got some Faith No More in just a couple of seconds on 95.7 The Rock.
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0: Searchlight from Shinedown on 95.7 The Rock. I'm Puck. I got to apologize because a little earlier I said it was going to be a couple of seconds until I threw in some epic, and well, it was a lot more than just a couple of seconds, so I apologize for that. 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We got the Riverfront Revolt coming up in January. 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

0: It's Autumn Kings, that's Gone, Gone, Gone on 95.7 The Rock, of course, playing the Riverfront Revolt coming up in January. Next week is something I want to remind you of. The CMN Radiothon is coming up next Thursday and Friday. That's the 8th and 9th of October. I know it's strange, it's not even October yet, but yeah, it's next week, dude. So definitely keep that in the back of your brain. And if you can, please make a donation during the Radiothon to the Children's Miracle Network of Hospitals. 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

Starting my day with a perfect circle. It's Starless on 95.7 The Rock. How's it going, folks? My name is Bags. We'll drop in Turnstile here in a bit. Right now, it's AC/DC.

0: Look Out for Me from Turnstile on 95.7 The Rock. You want to make a Packer game this year? We've got some bus trips. If you have a ticket to a Packer game and you're in the process of like, oh man, are we going to drive there? Are we getting a hotel? I'm going to have to pay for gas. That's expensive as hell these days. Probably pay for parking. Then we got to get food for tailgates. Skip all of that. We'll take care of that for you with a bus trip. Soonest of which is going to be not this Sunday, but next Sunday against the Bears. So if you have a ticket to Packers-Bears on Sunday, October 11th, thanks to Sealand's Carpetland in Coon Valley, get to wiscotrips.com. 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

Words Are Worthless from Sleep Theory on 95.7 The Rock. Motley Crue in a bit, then we'll talk some Wisconsin Badgers football. Right now it's Evanescence with their newest called Tell Me When You've Had Enough.

0: Kickstart My Heart from the crew on 95.7 The Rock. Bags is my name, and the Badgers lost on Saturday. Oh, hey, wait. No, we didn't. We won. Holy crap. You'll have to excuse me. I spent the last few years getting used to us losing to BCS-ranked teams that I completely forgot we won this one. Yeah, 24-20 in fantastic fashion over Penn State, by the way. I wish I could have watched that one, but I was DJing a wedding at the time. And at the time, I wasn't upset about it, because like I said, fully expecting us to lose that one. And don't lie to me, you expected a loss too. If the Badgers want to make something of this season, we've got a pretty tough path for that. And it essentially starts soon. Coming up this Saturday, they've got Michigan State, who is not ranked, but always plays us pretty hard. It is a conference team. After that, we've got 23rd-ranked UCLA, 18th-ranked USC, and 14th-ranked Iowa. So, Michigan State this week, and then back-to-back-to-back games against BCS-ranked teams. They want to make something happen. They got to be able to do what they did on Saturday again at least two more times. We'll see if they're able to do it.
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2: Hi, it's Cora. 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

0: One of the most iconic from Linkin Park. It's Faint on 95.7 The Rock. Let's take a quick look at that weather forecast. Tonight, looking like rain on the overnight, down to a low near 61. Tomorrow, rain and 74. Thursday, sunny and 67, and then Friday, sunny and 64. So just deal with some crappy weather for the next couple of days. And the rest of the week, perfect fall temperatures as far as I'm concerned. Looks like we might have some more rain for Saturday. That's Saturday, though. I won't trust that just yet. Back to the rock in a bit with new rock from Letdown. Do It for the Love is next.
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Shinedown's latest called Young Again. We are 95.7 The Rock. Bags is my name. We'll do our 60-second scoop coming up in just a bit, just like we do every weekday at 3:15 p.m. Today's 60-second scoop is going to have a little news on Daughtry and a little bit about Guar as well. So we'll do that after Volbeat. Right now, it's 5FDP.

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1: Earlier this morning, Daughtry announced a second leg to their 20 Years Unplugged tour, where they're traveling around the country in a stripped-down version of the band, playing smaller venues. Unfortunately, a bit of a drive if you want to see them on this trek. The only show they've got coming near us is going to be in Des Moines on November 1st. Gwar has officially paid tribute to Chuck Varga, the band's founding member who died last week following a battle with cancer. He was 68 years old. On Sunday, Gwar shared the following message on social media saying, quote, "There are some losses that hit harder than others. The world lost Chuck Varga a few days ago, and Gwar lost one of its own. Chuck was the Sexecutioner and was one of the founding members of the band. He was there when this strange, disgusting, beautiful thing was being born, helping to create the world that would become Gwar. To me, the saddest part about this is watching the guys from Gwar be serious, because serious isn't something this band does. They basically stay in their world of absurdity and never break character. But if they're going to do it, now's the time."
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5: This can't happen again, all right? You get the pink marker. 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

Resident with new rock called Destroy Me on 95.7 The Rock. That is a band that has been gaining notoriety, very deservedly so, by the way, over the course of just the last year even. So making waves really, really quick. Like to see that in this business. White Zombie here in a bit after we relive some memories from a couple of weeks ago at Copeland Park when we saw In This Moment. We actually heard this song that evening, just the version without Dayseeker. This is the version with Dayseeker. It's I Want to Believe on 95.7 The Rock.

0: More Human Than Human from Zombie on 95.7 The Rock. Heading back to Nashville for the holidays. Something we've done the last few years now is get you guys out to Music City for the holiday. Beautiful place to be that time of the year, too. Going on a 5-day bus trip from Wednesday, December 2nd until Sunday, December 6th. You'll be heading down to Nashville with Office Cora from Rock Mornings with Brian and Gene. Getting you all the Nashville musts like the Country Christmas Show at the Grand Ole Opry, the Ice Exhibit, a holiday cruise on the General Jackson, and basically everything you'd want to do in Nashville. And like I said, it is a beautiful time of the year to be there. It's in the early part of December, so it's holiday season time, but it's in that like before period, right? 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

0: 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Let's take a very quick look at that weather forecast. Tonight, some rain for the overnight, dropping to a low near 61. Tomorrow, rain and 74. Thursday, sunny and 67, and then Friday, looking sunny and 64. 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

Rattle the Cage from Nickelback on 95.7 The Rock. Bags is my name. We'll do Story of the Year here in a sec. Right now, I want to throw down some Three Doors Down.

0: story of the year with gasoline on 95.7 The Rock. CMN Radiothon coming up next week. That is Thursday, October 8th and Friday the 9th at Amplify Health by the Gunderson Clinic Lobby. 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

There's Poppy with Time Will Tell on 95.7 The Rock. Packers, of course, have the worst offensive line in all of the NFL right now. And that is shown by how many times Jordan Love has been hit or sacked. Which, by the way, he has been, I forget what the actual number is, but Jordan Love so far this year has been hit or sacked more times than any other quarterback in the last 17 years. So, like, if you have a kid in high school who's 16 years old, he has never seen anybody get hit or sacked as much as Jordan Love has this year. But it looks like the Packers are addressing it, and I'll talk about how after Incubus. Right now, it's Tony Iommi with World Alone.

0: There's Incubus with Drive here on 95.7 The Rock. Bags is my name, and the Packers making some roster moves to bring in three different offensive linemen. Obviously, recognizing that the offensive line is the problem. Be hard not to recognize that. Even Stevie Wonder can see our offensive line sucks. Now, two of them I'm not going to talk about. They don't really excite me at all. I don't think they'll be great, but they can't be worse than what we have. There is one guy that raises an eyebrow a bit. We picked up Laken Tomlinson, who, albeit, is 34 years old, so he's already well into the downside of his physical career. But at 34, this is a guy with experience, which is something this offensive line needs most right now. There's a lot of young guys making young guy mistakes, and a guy with his experience is going to be able to step in there and be like, all right, guys, head in the game. This is what we got to do. That is what the offensive line needs. So where Laken Tomlinson may lack in physical prowess these days, makes up for it in experience, which will bleed into the rest of the offensive line. So I'm interested to see how this turns out.
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2: 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We'll have pickups in on Alaska and Oakdale. 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

0: You have no idea how many grooms use this song to dance with their moms with at their weddings. That's Shinedown on 95.7 The Rock. Spoiler alert, it's a lot. It's not bad. Look, it's not a bad choice. It's just a very, very common song for the mother-son dance at weddings. Maybe spice things up a bit. Do Dear Mama by Tupac. Well, I don't know. Maybe that's up for discussion. I don't know if your wife will approve of that, or your mom for that matter. Let's take a quick look at that weather forecast. Tonight looks like rain on the overnight, down to a low near 61. Tomorrow, rain and 74. Thursday, sunny and 67, and then Friday, sunny and 64. So we get past these next couple of days. The rest of the week looking okay. Might see some more rain for the weekend. We'll deal with that then. 5 o'clock road rage here in a bit. Before I get there, I'll drop in Motionless in White next.
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Nirvana here on 95.7 The Rock. What up, dudes? My name is Bags, here to drive your grumpy asses home for the 5 o'clock road rage. We'll do Chevelle in a bit, after a band that we will be seeing at Riverfront Revolt. I'll talk more about that in a bit, but obviously we'll be seeing Autumn Kings. Here's Gone, Gone, Gone on The Rock.

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0: Chevelle here on 95.7 The Rock. So last week, we got the lineup for Riverfront Revolt in 2027, switching to a one-day format. So we'll be partying on Saturday, January 30th at the La Crosse Center. We get I Prevail, The Plot in You, Never Tell, Autumn Kings, who we just played a bit ago, and Silly Goose, which is a band I heard a hell of a lot about after Rockfest. 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
13: 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The car in front of you, on the other hand, does not. It's the road rage. 95.7

Jane's Addiction on 95.7 The Rock. Brewers in the playoffs awaiting our first opponent. We don't do anything until this weekend. I will talk about our possible opponents after Green Day. Right now, latest from Dead Poets Society called Cold.

0: There's Green Day here on 95.7 The Rock. Bags is my name. Brewers are awaiting to see their opponent for their first round of the Major League Baseball playoffs, which doesn't happen until this weekend for them. The series we want to keep our eyes on are the Cubs and Padres. That is who we are waiting to face. And game one for them is tonight. This should be an interesting series to watch because these teams are basically like polar opposites of one another. Cubs are good on defense. They're really good on offense. One of the best offensive teams in baseball. The pitching is where they struggle. Their starters are iffy, and their bullpen might as well be whoever pitches for the home run derby. Padres, basically the exact opposite. Their bullpen is freaking stellar. So if you're a Cubs fan, you want big early leads. Because the deeper these games go where the score is close, it favors the Padres. Cubs-Padres, game one of their series in the playoffs again tonight at 9.
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0: Man, I love that new one from Royal Blood. That's 10 over 10 on 95.7 The Rock. Taking a quick look at that weather forecast. Tonight looks like rain for the overnight, dropping to a low near 61, so not as cool for the overnight tonight, despite the rain. Tomorrow, rain with a high of 74. Thursday, sunny and 67, and then Friday, sunny and 64. Wrapping up the 5 o'clock road rage in a bit with Magnolia Park coming up.
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1: 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Motley Crue in a sec. Right now it's Pearl Jam.

0: 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Doesn't cost you anything either. So you literally have nothing to lose. Except, you know, your pride, maybe, in cases like where I picked the Eagles last night and we all saw what happened there. Probably going to talk about that more in a bit.
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Beaches in Tennessee from Cage the Elephant on 95.7 The Rock. Bears stunning the Eagles last night. That I did not see coming, but an incredible performance at backup QB for Chicago. We'll talk about that after Judas Priest. Right now it's the Chili Peppers.

0: Judas Priest here on 95.7 The Rock. My name is Bags, and Monday Night Football a bit surprising last night as the Bears' dominant victory over the Eagles, 27-7. The big deal of the night being Case Keenum stepping in for Caleb Williams, going 24 for 34, 247 yards and two TDs, and a rushing touchdown. So that is a backup quarterback, honestly, putting together better numbers than Caleb Williams puts together most days. If I'm being frank, nobody expected that, least of all me. The Bears' defense was actually even more the story because the Eagles had nothing for them. Three consecutive three and outs to start the second half. That was where it all went downhill for Philadelphia. Which is surprising because, man, the Eagles came in to this season being one of the favorites to go to the Super Bowl this year. Then again, so are the Patriots and Packers, and we've all seen how that's worked out so far.
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0: There's Black Veil Brides being joined by Lilith Czar. Haven't heard from her in a while. That song called Cut on 95.7 The Rock. Let's take a quick look at that weather forecast. Tonight, rain for the overnight, down to a low near 61. Tomorrow, rain continues with a high of 74. Thursday, sunny and 67, and then Friday, sunny and 64. My name is Bags. I am out of here. Lou Brutus and Hard Drive XL brought to you by Smokes for Less starts at 7. Before I go, I'll get you Social Distortion coming up on The Rock.
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2: 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I helped pass a $10 million food insecurity initiative to connect farmers with food pantries. 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It included $600 tax rebates for couples, so folks would have more money in their pockets to buy those everyday essentials. 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